for hanging in there with us, and thank you for being in with us. It's like, what time is it? Like a couple of minutes after 7. So we're like 7:02. So I'm doing good tonight. Not too bad at all. Listen, thank you, all of you, Memphis, for supporting what we do here. We have a YouTube channel, and I want you to go, and I want you to subscribe. That way you will never miss this show. If you miss it live, you can always find it on our YouTube channel. So go to YouTube and check it out. We're also doing shorts. We're pulling bites. We're pulling some interesting little takes from some of our guests that you can see in a shorter form. And I already know where we're going tonight with all of that. But thank you all for being very supportive and encouraging from all of us. And if you like what we do, go out and tell somebody. So in the meantime, in between time, be careful, be safe, watch this heat, and check on your folks, okay? Don't make sure people are doing okay in all of this. So God bless you. So for all of us here, for Bryn, for Lulu, and for yours truly, thank you. And we are out. See ya.

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bed right there. And then you want to know what she did? She said, Bobby Rush, put your hands on my shoulders. And I put my hand on my shoulder, something like that. And you want to know what she did? I said, you want to know what she did? She kneeled down.

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No one mentioned my mistakes. Guess I'll have to take them to my

Hi, this is Willie Clayton, and you're listening to 91.7 WYXR. For all the good sound, all the good music, if you're looking for some good soul and blues, then you're in the right place, baby. I just love me some you.

watching, you know. The stroke of the key, the pop of the lock, the turn of the coat, the clock of the whip of the wrist of the whip of the wheel is a whippoorwill whistle. They listen for gristle and bone, and you phone it all to them in lists of your wants that you click. Point them out. Any kind of beating, they could join around. Any kind of meeting of the motor mouth emotions in the orbit of the speaking she could go without. They seek each time she wrote it down. And nothing's forever but this. Every word that she stitched on the net of her intimate

forever but this. Any kind of fleeting is to order out the hunger code emboldened, but you know that they are right around. The corners are beholden to the order of the golden angle, so she doesn't make a sound. But little isn't nothing, and a footprint is enough to bring the algorithm into town. She wondered about the thunder, reminiscing about the TV screens flipping down, and all she heard was ticking pound. Them days are gone, those ways are lost, so don't wait too long, don't waste the heart, so frivolous, the littlest, the more so, so recorded and embroidered onto your soul. But they watching, you know, they need what you want. She leaves them a letter of thanks and then makes her way gracefully into the dark.

Hey y'all, I'm Lena Hayes and you're listening to Dear Diary right here on WYXR 91.7 FM Memphis. Starting us off tonight, we heard From the Garden with Chainsaw the Door. Next up, we're going to hear from Baloo Bergotta with Backseat, and then from Choir Boy with Two Lips. Y'all keep it right here on WYXR.

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That was Heather with Images of Love. And before that, we heard from Magic Wands with Hide in the Dark.

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That was the Go Team with Huddle Formation. And before that, we heard from Yacht Club with Down Bad. Thank you all so much for joining me on tonight's episode of Dear Diary, right here on WYXR 91.7 FM Memphis. I hope you'll all come back next week, same time, same place. Until then, I'm going to leave you with a track from Mama. It's called Not a Runner. Y'all enjoy and have a great week.

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0: You are listening to the new Untitled Show with Tim and Steve. My name's Tim Prudhomme, and over here is Steve Shelley. Hey, Steve.
1: Hey, Tim Prudhomme.
0: And hey, everybody. We already started the show. We started with our usual send out. That was a tune called Dirty and Disgusting. I'm sure that reminds you of someone. That was by The Builders from New Zealand, from their album Beaten Hearts from 1983. That was the first release from Flying Nun record label. A great label. Is that right, Steve? Wasn't they a great label? Aren't they?
1: That's a great label, Flying Nun.
0: What else we got for the peeps?
1: Let's get into a birthday for Mr. Van Morrison and hear about the story of them.

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It is his man. All the cats were there, just dirty enough to say, oh, we don't care.

0: You're listening to WYXR 91.7 FM in Memphis, Tennessee. I'm Steve Shelley. I'm here with Tim Prudhomme. We just played Slim Slow Slider. That was Johnny Rivers singing a Van Morrison tune from his album that he named after that song, Slim Slow Rider. That came out in Imperial in 1970. And that song and that album features Ronnie Tutz on drums, Jerry Sheff on bass, James Burton on guitar. Musicians also known as the TCB Band. And that, as I mentioned, that tune was written by Van Morrison, who's celebrating his birthday today. Deceiving Blues, that was Little Esser and Mel Walker with the Johnny Otis Orchestra. That was a 78 RPM 10-inch that came out on Savoy in 1950. And Esser Phillips was 15 years old when she sang that performance. Mailman, Bring Me No More Blues, that's the Beatles from Anthology 3. That came out on Apple Records in 1996. It was written by Buddy Holly. That was recorded during the Let It Be or Get Back sessions. Real Wild Child, that's Ivan. That's a 7-inch on Coral. Came out in 1958 with Buddy Holly on guitar. And that's featuring birthday boy Jerry Ivan Allison on vocals. Jerry was best known as the drummer for Buddy Holly and the Crickets, as well as a co-writer of That'll Be the Day and Peggy Sue. And we started off this set off with The Story of Them, Part 1, by the magnificent Them, from the LP Them, featuring Van Morrison, The Story of Them, that came out on Decca in the Netherlands in 1968.
1: That's a whole lot of them, Steve.
0: Them.
1: Yes. Well, you mentioned Little Esther singing with Johnny Otis Orchestra. I'm going to play a tune next by Johnny's kid, Shuggy Otis. This came out on Epic in 1971 on an album called Freedom Flight. Most people know this song by, who is it? Steve Johnson Brothers?
0: Yeah. Brothers Johnson.
1: Brothers Johnson, that's it. And it's called Strawberry Letter 23.

0: You're listening to WYXR 91.7 FM in Memphis. And we just played a song by one of the greatest legends in music. This recently, sadly departed, Dolly Parton. The tune off of her 35th solo album. Hungry Again was the name of that album that came out in 1998 on her own label called Blue Eye Records. This record, like most of her records, she wrote every song. She co-produced this one with her cousin Richie Owens in his basement studio. And that tune was called Paradise Road. Beautiful little tune. You have anything to say about Dolly Parton, Steve?
1: No, just it was very sad news, Tim, and just a immense respect for Dolly Parton.
0: One of the great ones. For that was December by Teenage Fan Club from Wagonesque album on DGC from 1991. It was written by the Teenage Fan Club bassist, vocalist, guitarist, Gerard Love. And we're wishing him a happy birthday. Before that was If I Didn't Love You by Squeeze from their Argy Bargy album from 1980. Features guitar, slide guitar, and vocals by Glenn Tilbrook, who turned 69 today. Happy birthday to Glenn. Before that, Well, All Right. That was a version done by The People, who were later known as Heir Apparent. It came from an album called Ireland's Greatest Sounds, five top groups from Belfast's Maritime Club. On Ember Records from 66, that was co-written by Buddy Holly, Norman Petty, Joe Malden, and birthday boy Jerry Allison. And we started the set off with Shuggie Otis doing Strawberry Letter 23. And on that song, we had bassist Wilton Felder, whose birthday it is. And a lot of y'all have never heard of Wilton Felder, I'm going to guess. But

0: Steve, do you know anything about Wilton Felder?
1: Well, Tim, I have a song queued up featuring Wilton yet again on bass. This is Shuggie Otis with Sweet Thang that came out on Freedom Flight. Wilton was a member of the Jazz Crusaders. He played on LPs by Marvin Gaye, the Jackson 5. In fact, that's him on I Want You Back and The Love You Save. By the Jackson 5, and that's him on Rock the Boat by the Hughes Corporation, not James Jamerson, who, like a lot of folks, would think that was James Jamerson. He also played with Steely Dan, John Cale, Joan Baez, the list goes on. And the Beastie Boys sampled him for their Ill Communication LP for the Root Down song. But this is Sweet Thing with Shuggie Otis.

0: Let's do another one.
1: One, two, wait. Okay. One, two, one, two.

0: Well, Tim, that's a scary song. It's not even Halloween yet, but, you know, puking up your guts after you've read this standard contract that you just signed. That's Drum Shambo Hustle. That's Van Morrison from the excellent collection Philosopher's Stone. That was Unreleased Tapes Volume 1 that he put out on Polydor in 1998. Happy birthday to Van Morrison. Turn Me On, I'm a Radio. That's a demo by Joni Mitchell. That's from Joni Mitchell Archives, Volume 3, The Asylum Years, 72 to 75. That came out on Rhino in 23. That's a lot of data there. That recording was with Neil Young and the Stray Gators, recorded at Wally Heider Studios in Hollywood. Before that, we played Rock That Cradle, Lucy. That was Sold American, from their LP Sunny, that came out on Rough Trade in 1992. Sweet Peony, that was Bobby Gentry, from Local Gentry, came out on Capitol in 1968. And we started off the set with Sweet Thing, that was Shuggy Otis from Freedom Flight. Came out in 71, features Birthday Boy Wilton Felder on the bass. And Tim, we're even listening to more of Wilton Felder as we get out of here, as Jimmy Smith plays Root Down from Jimmy Smith Live, came out in 72 with Wilton Felder on that iconic bass line.
1: And everybody, stay tuned. We got Shanks T Shuffle coming right up. And we'll see you next week. See you, Steve.
0: So long.

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Before that, kicked off with Elvis, Costello. And we're having a good time. It's good to be back. I've missed

We love you. Don't go anywhere. The Shansky Shuffle's just getting started. So, why would you go? All right. More music still to come.

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You're still here, aren't you? Don't go anywhere. About halfway through the show, before the witching hour begins at 11 p.m. Central Time with DJ Witch Hazel. You shouldn't miss out on that. That was the Gun Club a moment ago. Before that, Butthole Surfers. Before that, Emo Sumac. And right now, Jape with Floating. This is WYXR. Shinsky Shuffle continues.

0: All right, Shensky Shuffle continues on WYXR. Next with Standing on the Corner, that was Yamasuki with Yamayama a moment ago. Before that, The Strokes with Eternal Summer. Jape ahead of that with Floating. Standing on the Corner coming your way right now, followed by Emperor Penguin and Night Beast. It's all right here on the Shensky Shuffle, WYXR 91.7 FM out of Memphis, Tennessee.
1: Drop a bomb on a child.

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0: Like it busted for Lazy 5-inch blade, man. 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
1: 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Thanks for listening, everybody. 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And I didn't, maybe Lexi and Mickey, and they're going to be up next, so don't go anywhere. It's right here on WIXR, the best radio station in the land. Bye-bye.

There was a stranger who came into our town. He was tall and had eyes that could look right to the bottom of you. We might have welcomed him except for one thing, his pants.

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1: This is the Low Budget Film Productions takeover of The Witching Hour. We're here tonight serving you up some, what, I don't know, dark witchy vibes.
0: Some chills, some spills, some thrills.
1: Mm-hmm.
0: You might be thinking, who are you?
1: Mm-hmm.
0: You're not Sarah. And you'd be right.
1: Who
0: We're
1: are
0: not
1: you?
0: Sarah. Who are you?
1: What did you do to Sarah?
0: I'm Lexi James. I'm here with my partner in crime.
1: I'm Mickey. Just no last name.
0: Just Mickey.
1: Just Mickey. I'm Low Budget Film Productions. This is the little takeover. So we're gonna
0: be here for most of the month of September. Hopefully you don't get too sick of us.
1: Mm-mm.
0: I think we've got a pretty spooky set lined up for you. Honestly, it could be spookier.
1: I don't know. I think like it's just gonna progressively get spookier as we're getting closer and closer to the end of September. So I don't know. We're gonna be kicking you off to spooky season the correct way.
0: No doubt.
1: No doubt.
0: This is the last hour of August.
1: Aww.
0: September is the official start of spooky season.
1: Mm-hmm.
0: Right now you're listening to A Blues and Drag by The Glove, a project with Susie Sue from Susie and the Banshees and Robert Smith of The Cure. And in just a little bit, we're going to send you off with Humming by Portishead.
1: I love that one.
0: So stay tuned. We've got some good stuff for you. We'll be back later.

0: 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I'm Mickey.
1: I'm Lexi.
0: And this is the Low Budget Takeover. And we are listening to, I don't know, she's kind of got the whole discography right in front of her, so.
1: We started off this set with the live version of Humming by Portishead from the Roseland NYC Live album. Incredible start to finish. After that was By the Sea by Letitia Sadier. She's the lead singer from Stereolab, and her solo work is honestly just as good. Mm. After that was Come Inside by Ricky, followed by Skeletons by The Sound. And now we're listening to The Cure again. So, well, I guess we weren't really listening to The Cure earlier, but we are now.
0: Mm-hmm.
1: This is a Beta BW. We've got some more stuff lined up for you. Some good tracks. We're about to lead you into some Morphine, the band. And we'll be back in a little bit.
0: Well, TTYO.

0: Hello. 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Just played you a few tunes. Started off with Cure for Pain by Morphine, followed by one of my favorites, Dressed in Black by the one and only Depeche Mode. A nice spooky tune for a nice spooky night. Mm. After that was Shrivel Up by Devo, and we followed that with Ministry of Love by Duh, like the number two in French, Duh.
1: Mm. Duh. Duh. You know, 1-2.
0: At one of my early restaurant jobs, they had Duh on the playlist, and that's how I knew that they knew ball. Well, we've got some more things coming up for you, just a few before we top the hour off, finishing up August. We've got about 20 minutes till it's finally September.
1: Mm-hmm.
0: If only it would cool off.
1: If only.
0: All right. Well, up next we've got Floored by Sextile, so we're about to party a little bit before we let you go. Right now you're listening to Inwood by The Cure, and we're going to let them play you off. We'll see you in a bit.

0: 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You're tuned into The Witching Hour on WYXR 91.7 FM Memphis. Raised by sound. Fun fact. Do you know that? No.
1: That's Mickey.
0: That's me. In case you never knew.
1: You just got that live and for free.
0: Yeah. Without me having to press on the hotkey. I can't reach it.
1: Extendo. Right now you're listening to Off to Sleep by The Cure, because that's what you should be doing.
0: We're telling you what to do.
1: Going off to sleep. It's really late. Why are you up right now?
0: Mm-mm. To listen to us? Listen to The Witching Hour? Aww. The little low-budget takeover, you know?
1: We started off that set with Floored by Sextile, followed by Phantasmus by Twin Tribes. It was my most played song of last year. I really wore that one out.
0: It's still good.
1: After that was Ghost Rider by Suicide, classic, followed by Union by Pero Agradecido, was featured in the HBO show Los Espookies. If you know, you know. It's a banger. Well,
0: we're going to send you off to sleep.
1: Mm-hmm. I hope so. I want to go to sleep.
0: I hope. Well, I hope you're staying up until at least the end of the witching hour.
1: We've got 6 minutes left. We've got a little bit of time.
0: You're not quite off to sleep yet.
1: But then it's September.
0: Yeah, I know. We're counting down until September, guys. We're what? Almost 5 minutes out? I'd like to, you know, thank this month. I'd like to thank, you know, what a wonderful time it's been. You know, many of losses, sad. I mean, one after the other.
1: I'm still not over.
0: R.I.P. Timmy, you know. I'm doing the time warp, you know, my most gorgeous corseted dress in honor of Dolly and Tim.
1: Teasing my hair.
0: Mm-hmm. Lashes.
1: Lashes done.
0: Rhinestones.
1: The works.
0: But and then, like, you know, any Tim Curry character. He has, talk about a range.
1: Alright. Well, we're about to send you off to sleep.
0: Good night, guys.
1: We're gonna end this with Possibly Maybe by Bjork. And then go to bed.
0: Go to bed, guys. 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
2: I'm going to do you a little country rock and roll thing. How about that? 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
1: How come you will you say when you don't? Tell me, baby, don't you know you?

to love you every Saturday night. Sunday morning, you don't look right. You've been out of pain in the town. Look out, gal, you've been slipping around. 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

get a haircut? 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

0: What's going on, y'all? This is Charles from Tangent Radio. I wanted to stop by to tell you a couple of things about how our show works. We go by three laws: sine, cosine, and tangent. So join me as I follow the signs of our iconic sounds of the past. I cosign the artist shaping what's next, and we go off on a little bit of a tangent to discover the future of music before it hits that mainstream. 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
1: This is the AMDM, your quick morning podcast full of Memphis news. I'm Natalie Van Gundy. Today is Tuesday, September 1st. Around 100 people were detained Saturday night during an ICE raid at a restaurant in Berkeley. According to Immigrants' Right Watch Group Vecindarios 901, the federal agents were serving a warrant at El Corralón over gambling machines and alleged drug activity. But Vecindarios 901 said ICE did not have arrest warrants for the club's patrons, many of whom were put on buses and transported to detention centers in Louisiana or Mason, Tennessee. The raid drew condemnation by Memphis Mayor Paul Young. SpaceX AI, claiming it's committed to being a responsible neighbor, has removed some of its controversial turbines from the plant in South Haven that powers its Colossus II campus. But the removal may not just be an act of good faith. The company must remove turbines after entering into a legal agreement with the Mississippi Department of Environmental Quality. SpaceX AI, which is being sued over noise issues, also says it's investing in additional sound walls around the power plant. If you like to eat oysters, maybe skip this part. People can get really sick from eating oysters that have ingested undesirable pathogens and pollutants. Think vomiting and diarrhea, or even death. So a marine biologist and her team at the University of Memphis are studying the microbiomes of oysters to try and keep you healthy. Their study, funded by a $500,000 grant from the National Institutes of Health, will determine whether an oyster with a healthy microbiome can ward off harmful pathogens. But even if you're not into oysters at all, the team's work could have benefits for your dog. The Memphis Brooks Museum of Art and Juvenile Intervention and Faith-Based Follow-Up have been collaborating for years to bring art therapy to at-risk youth. That effort will transition to the Memphis Art Museum when its doors open December 6th in downtown Memphis. For those participating in the program, many arrive having never visited a museum and insisting they don't like art. JIF Executive Director Chris Yancey said they leave learning how to get in tune with things that they probably never would have experienced. The University of Memphis has opened Victory Park, a 240,000-square-foot, $57 million residency complex. It includes apartments, recreational spaces, and even a quick-service market. It's the university's first housing development in a decade. Previously, the U of M had 825 beds in on-campus apartments. With the addition of Victory Park, that number is now more than 1,300. Each bedroom has its own bathroom, and each unit has a living room area, kitchen, dishwasher, and washer and dryer. The development is currently at 95% capacity. And now it's time for a look at one of the week's biggest stories with Mary Casciola. But stay with us after that for more of the day's news.
2: In 2021, the Tennessee Bureau of Investigation's West Tennessee Crime Lab opened in Jackson, moving from its Memphis home of 20 years. At the time, the TBI director said the relocation wouldn't hurt evidence processing for Memphis, and that although Shelby County brought TBA, quote, a lot of work, Jackson was more central to all the TBA's partners in the West. But last month, the Shelby County Board of Commissioners approved up to $700,000 for four rapid DNA machines. Reporter Brandon Legrone is here to talk about what this means for Memphis and Shelby County. Brandon, thanks for being here.
3: Thanks for having me.
2: Okay, so let's talk about these rapid DNA test machines. Yeah. How are they going to be used and how are they going to cut response times?
3: So the county just obtained four of these rapid DNA machines, mm-hmm. about the size of like a computer printer.
2: Oh, okay.
3: Yeah, so not too big. But they're going to be used by law enforcement and for things like saliva, blood, mm-hmm. and they'll be faster than what they usually get, like the response time to get these results, about 90 minutes per test. And they just feel like this is going to help speed up a lot of cases.
2: Right. I mean, I feel
3: past
2: like
3: and present, yeah.
2: Yeah, I feel like this is like a really big deal. Yeah. Like I feel like we haven't made a big enough deal about it.
3: For sure.
2: Because if it's first of all, Memphis has been well known for this, huge years-long rape kit backlog. Yeah. Excuse me, thousands of rape kits that didn't get tested in a timely manner. Like that goes back a number of years, and then there is all of this other. I don't know. I just feel like this is a big deal.
3: For sure.
2: Because it feels like testing DNA has been a challenge for Memphis and Shelby County in whatever way, and getting tests done quick enough. And this only takes 90 minutes.
3: Yeah.
2: That's incredible.
3: For sure.
2: Yeah. So are they thinking that essentially law enforcement is on the scene at somewhere and they just take a quick swab or blood sample and then it's like off to the lab immediately?
3: Yeah, they're going to be open 24 hours.
2: Oh wow. Okay.
3: Maybe need to get there.
2: Okay. Well, how were we able to get these four machines?
3: Yeah, so August 10th, the Shelby County Commission voted unanimously to approve up to $700,000 to get this. There was some negotiating because I think they quoted them between $200,000 to $250,000, okay, per machine.
2: Okay, so we got a little bit of a deal.
3: Yeah, a little bit of a deal. but they have a $1.5 million budget for the entire forensic capacity,
2: to... Right, because they're trying to improve it.
3: Yeah.
2: They're trying to improve it. Okay, so Shelby County Mayor Lee Harris and DA Steve Mulroy, they made this announcement recently. Why do they think it's so important that we have bought these four machines?
3: For sure. I mean, to simply improve the county's case clearance and solve rates, to identify, Mulroy identifies it as a key to maintaining the recent downward trend in crime that we've been having.
2: Okay.
3: He sees it as being very beneficial, and it also sends a message to the victims, like, we care about you. We want to get these things solved.
2: Right. I mean, I know if you are a victim and you're waiting days, weeks, months for some sort of resolution, that would be helpful. The story that you wrote mentioned that they had to sort of defend the cost of these machines. They had to defend the $700,000. What was sort of the argument against them, I guess, against us having these machines?
3: The media was just trying to give the perspective of citizens where, like, this is a lot of money. It could possibly be used for better things, whatever those things may be.
2: Sure.
3: But again, they said that not only did we get a little bit of a deal, that this will significantly increase how we approach crimes and situations.
2: Right. Okay, so it's really just like a money issue of like, what else could we use $700,000 for? That makes sense to me. Is there any sense, like, I have to ask a question about capacity here, because we have these four new machines. It doesn't take them very long to do these tests. Is there any sense that they may get overwhelmed, that we might have so much now, it's like, oh, we can DNA test anything. We've got those four machines. Will they get overrun with requests?
3: That was actually one of my questions, because I'm like, four seems like a very small number for an entire county.
2: Right. You're like, we need more than that.
3: But Mulroy, he spoke on that and was saying that, again, they'll be ran for 24 hours a day, 7 days a week, whenever an officer needs to go and test something, that 90 minutes will handle that. And he thinks that it'll be at a consistent pace and no long lines, he said.
2: Oh, no long lines. I like that. Okay. So in terms of how it all works, the other thing I thought was really interesting was that they mentioned a mass casualty event, which is just a really terrible thing to think about. But that is apparently one thing they are thinking that it could be used for.
3: Yeah, that was a worst case scenario type of thing. But definitely if that was to happen, it would make identifying, you know, people way easier than sending it off and waiting weeks and months.
2: Yeah, that is a worst case scenario. What about court cases? So I know that was mentioned. This only takes 90 minutes. It should. I mean, it's obviously a test that is used, and you can develop, you know, you can take the results of it and say like, oh, that is our suspect. Right. What happens when those cases go to court?
3: So for court, it has to be done at TBI.
2: Okay.
3: So it can be run through the rapid DNA, but for it to make it to that trial, it has to also go through TBI.
2: Okay.
3: Kind of like with ballistics, that it has to have that certain thing to be, I guess, approved in court.
2: Sure. Okay. So it's like they will do the rapid testing with our machines, use it to develop a suspect, go ahead and apprehend that suspect, make the case, do all the things. And while they're waiting for

0: For the Daily Memphian, I'm Sophia Surratt.
1: The Memphis Grizzlies are returning to Campbell Clinic as the team's medical provider and partner ahead of the 2026-2027 season. Drew Hill says the team split with Ortho South just 3 years into a 10-year deal.
2: Campbell Clinic was a longtime partner of the Grizzlies and became the first medical provider of the team when it arrived in the city in 2001. That partnership continued for more than 20 years into 2022. Dr. Frederick Azar will once again serve as the team's lead orthopedic doctor. For the Daily Memphian, I'm Drew Hill.
1: That's the AMDM for this Tuesday, September 1st. I'm Natalie Van Gundy. 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

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Happy 901 day. Happy Tuesday. Thanks for hanging out this morning. I'm with Cohen. This is The Drop. And I've got some wet legs to get the day going.

WYXR 91.7 FM Memphis, WYXR.org on the web, and this is The Drop here till not 9 a.m., 8 a.m. this morning. I'm Liv Cohen, but happy 9:01 day. I love Memphis. I love WYXR. What a lucky, lucky woman I am to live in this city. I would say we're all very lucky to be here. I'm going to be dropping some of my favorite Memphis tracks throughout the next couple of hours, mixed in with the usual drop curation. So, should be fun, should be good, because Memphis music is almost always really, really good. This next track, I love this song. It makes me cry a little every time. But it's by the one and only Carla Thomas, who WYXR is very honored to call a friend of the station, I would say. We got to honor her at our Last Dowd Awards this past June. Just all around legendary woman, a complete asset to Memphis, Tennessee. And yeah, we're lucky to claim her in this town. So this is Gee Whiz by Carla Thomas. Happy 9:01 day. Don't go anywhere. It's WYXR. 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

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We're also in the App Store, wherever you are. I'm Liv Cohen, hanging with you until 8 a.m. this morning, and thanks for being here with me. I hope your Tuesday, your September, your 901 day is off to a really, really great start. Wanted to remind all of you that we are 26 hours away, 28 maybe, from our Raised by Soundfest 2026 lineup announcement. Super stoked to share it with all of the world, all of the city. I think this is our best one yet. We're expanding the festival to two nights. We're bringing in some really amazing current and nationally acclaimed and adored and loved bands and acts, and I think it's going to be one to remember. But when is it not? When is it not? But yeah, make sure to follow us on our socials, sign up for our newsletter, newsletter.wyxr.org. You will be the first person to know, and then you can be the Paul Revere of Raised by Soundfest. Tell all your friends. It's going to be awesome. But yeah, that's later this morning, or tomorrow morning, Wednesday morning. But it's coming. It is coming. So here's your heads up. Anyway, so it is 901 day. It is the day of Memphis, Tennessee. We're also, you know, gearing up for Raised by Soundfest. So I thought it would be good to select a track from one of our former interns, Trinity Adair. She actually performed at Raised by Sound a few years ago. We have recorded and archived every single Raised by Sound Fest performance ever, which is super cool in itself. But yeah, so here is Trinity right out of Memphis, live at Raised by Sound Fest. This is Sweet Thing. Don't go anywhere. Happy 901 day. 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

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I'm Liv Cohen. This is The Drop, hanging out with you until 8 a.m. this morning. Happy 901 Day, Memphis. If you're tuning in live from Memphis, happy 901 Day. Been dropping in some of my favorite Memphis artists and tracks all hour, and will continue to do so till 8 a.m. this morning. Thanks for being here. There's a ton going on in the city tonight. There was a ton happening this weekend. Thanks to everyone who stopped by our booth at the 901 Day event on Sunday downtown this weekend. We had a ton of fun, and thanks to our volunteers for coming out with us. Tonight's going to be a big night in Memphis. I'm sure there's things happening everywhere. I'm trying to open up the, our friends at Choose 901 always have a event calendar, and I'm sure it is inundated with Choose 901 events. But I know they're throwing an event. Yeah, they're throwing an event at Laughlin Yard tonight that kicks off at 5 p.m. I know that Cameo is doing a 901 thing with Wiseacre tonight. If you dress up as the most Memphian type of person, you get a free cooler. I don't know. Anyway, definitely do something to celebrate Memphis tonight, whether that be going to a formal 901 Day event or just hanging out with all your favorite friends in Memphis, going to your favorite local restaurant, local bar, whatever it is. Get out and do something. All right. Here is a song that I have loved since day one of moving to Memphis. Jack Oblivion, Girl on the Beach. This one will wake you up. It's so fun. And also super stoked because

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WYXR.org on the web. This is The Drop here till 8 a.m. this morning. It's about 7, 10, 11, 12-ish, something like that. Anyway, thanks for being here. I'm Liv Cohen, and happy 901 day. Big love to all my Memphis people. Been throwing in some of my favorite Memphis bands and tracks all morning. A very easy task to do, because Memphis is flooded with great music and good people, and I'm lucky to be here. Wanted to remind all of you that the Raised by Soundfest lineup for 2026 is coming out tomorrow, 10 a.m. tomorrow, Wednesday morning. You can sign up for our newsletter at newsletter.wyxr.org, or follow us on socials and be the first to know who's coming to town this year. And let me tell you, it's kind of insane that we've put this one together. We're doing two nights now. We've got some very, very amazing current, and just I'm stoked. I'm stoked to say the least. I'm proud, and I think y'all are gonna love it. So stay tuned in. Just stay tuned in until then. It's gonna be great. Anyway, here's some Memphis music for you. One of my favorites, Ibex Clone, and this is my favorite track from them, Friends Divine. Thanks for being my friend. Thanks for listening. Thanks for being here. It's The Drop. It's WYXR.

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Hey y'all, Elizabeth K. Wine here from Music Export Memphis, host of Straight from the Source, all Memphis music every Tuesday afternoon here on WYXR with your weekly Memphis Music Minute. Punk, power pop, alt rockers Joy Bomb have put out a couple of new singles recently, Falling Apart in the Backseat and the one I've got for you today, which is called Heart Attack Boy. The two play off of each other a bit. Falling Apart, the band calls a hedonistic anthem, where Heart Attack Boy is the reckoning the morning after. These two tracks both appear on their forthcoming new album, and the band says that Heart Attack Boy is the most vulnerable and darkly intimate the album gets. Sonically, the closest thing to shoegaze they've ever put out. To me, though, the signature Joy Bomb sound is still all over it. Let's see what you think. Here's Joy Bomb with their latest, Heart Attack Boy, on WYXR.

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1: This is the Morning News Brief brought to you by the Daily Memphian. I'm Natalie Van Gundy. Today is Tuesday, September 1st. Around 100 people were detained Saturday night during an ICE raid at a restaurant in Berkeley. According to Immigrants' Right Watch Group Vecindarios 901, the federal agents were serving a warrant at El Corralón over gambling machines and alleged drug activity. But Vecindarios 901 said ICE did not have arrest warrants for the club's patrons, many of whom were put on buses and transported to detention centers in Louisiana or Mason, Tennessee. The raid drew condemnation by Memphis Mayor Paul Young. SpaceX AI, claiming it's committed to being a responsible neighbor, has removed some of its controversial turbines from the plant in South Haven that powers its Colossus II campus. But the removal may not just be an act of good faith. The company must remove turbines after entering into a legal agreement with the Mississippi Department of Environmental Quality. SpaceX AI, which is being sued over noise issues, also says it's investing in additional sound walls around the power plant. If you like to eat oysters, maybe skip this part. People can get really sick from eating oysters that have ingested undesirable pathogens and pollutants. Think vomiting and diarrhea, or even death. So a marine biologist and her team at the University of Memphis are studying the microbiomes of oysters to try and keep you healthy. Their study, funded by a $500,000 grant from the National Institutes of Health, will determine whether an oyster with a healthy microbiome can ward off harmful pathogens. But even if you're not into oysters at all, the team's work could have benefits for your dog. Find more on these stories and others at dailymemphian.com.

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This is The Drop here till 8 a.m. this morning. Thanks for being here. A big thank you to the Daily Memphian for bringing us the news every single morning. Another big thank you to Elizabeth Kwan. She's always in the know, and she's here every Tuesday morning around 7:20-ish with her new Memphis Music of the Week. Congrats to Joy Bomb for their new song. It rocks. Yeah. It's WYXR. I'm Liv. Yada, yada, yada. Happy 901 Day. I've been hand-selecting some of my favorite Memphis tracks, new and old, all morning long, and it's been a fun little project for me, and reminds me how much I love this city. This next song is super new, so like came out a couple weeks ago, by Carrie Ripple, right out of Memphis, and it is called Whosoever. He just dropped the new music video, which was made in collaboration with Machine Duplication Recordings. It's great. I recommend to go give it a view. But super stoked because Carrie Ripple's having a album release show at First Congo this Saturday night, along with Haley Mosentine out of Memphis, who played Raised by Soundfest last year with Blue Time Review. She has some new music out this year too. And there's another band not from Memphis that I'm blanking on who it is, but they will also be playing, and Infinity Stairs will be doing visuals, which automatically makes it a cool show in my humble opinion. But yeah, so here is some new Carrie Ripple, and if you dig this, you can also go back to listen to the archive of Putting On Airs this past Sunday with Brandy Rinks. Carrie Ripple, aka Carter, joined Brandy along with Zach Mitchell of Machine Duplication Recordings, and it's a great listen, so go check it out. All right, I will be back in a few with your concert calendar, so stay tuned in. Here is some Carrie Ripple, and I'm going to throw some Frank McClellan in after that, also from Memphis, also rocks, so don't go anywhere. It's WYXR.

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This is The Drop here till 8 a.m. this morning. Thanks for hanging with me. I am Liv Cohen, and happy 901 day. Happy Memphis day. It is time for the concert calendar for tonight. You can always head to concert.wyxr.org. Check out the whole month's listing of live music in Memphis. And if we're missing anything, you can submit it there as well. Pretty quiet night tonight, but tonight at the Creston Arts Green Room is The Mystic. At Creston Brewing Co. a little earlier is Mark Allen. At Growlers tonight is Hype Life Arts. Dolly Parton Trivia Night, RIP, at Neshoba. And then open mic comedy night at the small room downstairs at High Tone. A little just shout out, the community preview night is tomorrow night, Wednesday, at Satellite Music Hall, the brand new venue across the street from Crosstown. All tickets support the Stax Music Academy. JB from WYXR, DJ Bizzle Blueblend will be there. It should be a fun night to go hang out. All right, that is all for me for today. Gonna leave you with one last classic Memphis track. I love this band so much, I got their star tattooed on my body. So here is Big Star, Ran Out of Memphis, the Ballad of El Gudo. Don't go anywhere. Keep hanging out all day, every day. Thanks for listening. It's WYXR.

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2: You're listening to Meanwhile in Memphis, where we explore the ways changemakers in Memphis are thinking out of the box, leading by example, and building the brightest possible future for our community. Your hosts today are Anna Thompson and Rebecca Hamm. Memphis is a city that is no stranger to building community through collaboration, and there is an organization here in the city who is doing that work day in and day out. Joining us to talk a little bit about the wonderful work that is happening at Habitat for Humanity of Greater Memphis are its president and CEO, Dwayne Spencer, and the CEO of Matter Health, Michael Scarborough. Thanks for joining us.
3: Thank you for having us.
4: Thank you so much, and happy 901 Day.
2: Happy 901 Day. It is the city's unofficial official holiday, and we couldn't be in a better spot to talk about the great things going on in Memphis. Before we dive into why we brought you here together, Dwayne, will you tell us a little bit about Habitat for Humanity and its mission?
3: Absolutely. So first of all, let me say today is my 25th anniversary with Habitat here in Memphis.
5: Congratulations.
3: I got to work this morning and there were, 150 people in my office saying, surprise. That was very nice.
5: How fun.
3: But I have been with the organization since 2001. But we've been in existence since 1983 here in Memphis. And our sole purpose for the majority of those years was to build and sell affordable homes to families with a zero interest mortgage. That is very key, making it affordable. And then around 2015, we moved into repairing homes, which we call aging in place. And so we have two primary programs, the building and selling homes, creating home ownership, and repairing of homes for families as well.
5: Very exciting. Thank you so much. And Michael, can you tell us a little bit more about Matter Health?
4: Sure. Glad to be here. Thank you so much for having me. So Matter Health's a company that is focused on bringing care to where seniors live in age-restricted affordable housing. And so we focus on that population who the healthcare system in many ways just doesn't work as well for them. And so what we have found is the better answer is to bring healthcare to their door. And so we do that for hundreds of Memphians, thousands of Tennesseans, and over the next 12 months, pretty rapid expansion to six more states. So we're really excited about what's going on at Matter Health.
5: Very exciting. A great time to be kind of looking and digging in with Matter Health. I'm excited about that.
4: Yeah.
5: So I can guess where the overlap would come into play here with Habitat and Matter Health. But for our listeners, would you dig into a little bit of the partnership behind why we brought you both together today? Dwayne, we can start with you.
3: Well, the reason we're here together is mostly about CEO build.
4: Yes.
3: But if I could go back to the aging in place piece, since we started doing aging in place in 2015 with a very generous grant from the Plow Foundation, we didn't just implement repairs, of course, focused on accessibility and mobility, but we did a lot of research around the impact of the repairs and how we are keeping older adults in their homes, safe in the communities where they want to be, without unnecessary visits to the ER or admissions to the emergency room from slips and falls. And so as we got introduced to Michael in particular to help us with this new initiative that you're going to hear more about, CEO Build, we're also fascinated that his primary population also happened to be older adults and keeping them healthy at home and out of the hospital.
4: Yeah, I would say, Dwayne, yeah, absolutely. Well, look forward to us getting into the CEO bill, but I will just say, we're two organizations that absolutely live day in and day out at the intersection of housing and health. If you just think about, Habitat's home repair program, the services we provide, older adults in our country have incredible needs and challenges that the system is not very well designed to meet. And so organizations like ours and many others is a great opportunity to really improve their opportunities to live independently, stay in their homes, and stay in their communities before those choices are taken away from them because of housing issues. And so very excited about what Habitat does. And, you know, a big part of why we're here, again, as Dwayne mentioned, is to talk about the CEO build. And it's an opportunity for our business leaders in our community to come together and be a part of creating new housing options in our community.
2: So, Dwayne, what is a build? You have a few different ways that folks can get involved with different types of builds at Habitat for Humanity of Greater Memphis. But what does a day in the life of a build look like?
3: A lot of hammering. Well, some hammering. It's an early morning. You get there around 7:30. You get your cup of coffee, and then the team sort of rallies everyone together, gives you the safety instructions, and then you go to your house. Say we're building two or three at one time. You get your assignment. You get your house leader, and they sort of bring everybody together and then give you your assignments. You could be putting up siding or cutting the siding, measuring it, or installing windows and doors. A really rough one is the last day of the build when you might be doing putting down sod. Now, that's a backbreaker.
4: Yes.
3: But somebody has to do it, right?
4: Right.
3: And so our volunteers only touch things that don't have to be sort of inspected by the city. Obviously, we are building homes that are going to be sold, right, to families who... And so we use professionals to do the plumbing, electrical work, that sort of thing. So we have about 30 to 40 contractors, subcontractors that we work with as we build our homes.
2: And so for your volunteers, where do they come from generally?
3: They come all over. I would say primarily through corporate partnerships. And so if a corporation is interested in sponsoring, they will make a donation. And then internally, they will promote the volunteer opportunity. And we'll have the options of the days to build, and they sign up, they sign a insurance waiver, and they look forward to being out there and working. And I have to say, it's usually one of the most popular volunteer opportunities that corporations have. At least that's what we hear.
2: If you've never been on a build, it's a really invigorating opportunity, and there's so much teamwork involved and great spirit.
3: Yes.
2: So it makes sense that corporate opportunities arise through that. But what makes a CEO build a little bit different and a little bit special?
3: You know, the CEO build is more than about, you know, building a house. We are going to raise money to build one unit. But what I've been telling our host committee and others in our recruitment events is that this is really about senior executives, CEOs, presidents of companies using their influence and their platform, that they have a voice, and that they can move in a space differently than I can, or CEOs of other nonprofits. There's so many, you know, good organizations in the city looking for ways to connect with the leadership of corporations. And we thought, you know what, the build site is a place where we bring people together. We've been saying that since day one. Let's do it with senior executives and let them sort of elevate their voices, and then, you know, talk about Habitat in a way that I can't with their colleagues.
4: I think, I'll build off Dwayne's comments there. I think this is such an incredible opportunity for our business leaders as a collective to come together and do something as a group, right? There's a lot of things that we do. A lot of that's behind the scenes, right? A lot of that's not very visible. And I think this is a great opportunity for us to visibly show as a group that we can come together and work as a team to not just build a home, but as Dwayne said, raise the profile of this important work that needs to be done in our city. How do we continue to create affordable housing? How do we continue to get our employees engaged, right? A chance for them to see us doing this work. I've joked a little bit, you know, so that we've got this host committee of all these business leaders. And I said, Dwayne, you just got to realize at 7:30, we're all going to show up for our coffee, and by 8 o'clock, we're going to be arguing for an hour over who's in charge.
3: Because
4: we're all used. That's right. We're all A-type personalities, and we're used to walking in and being in charge. So finding followers is probably going to take a minute.
3: And then I said to you, you know, the site supervisor is going to be the only boss on the build site that day.
4: We'll see about that.
3: Yeah.
4: We'll see how that turns out.
3: Right, exactly.
2: What has the response been from the CEOs that you're recruiting for this?
3: I feel like it's been really exciting and invigorating. You know, I've seen my colleagues in other markets like Charlotte and Tampa have great success at this, but I haven't been in the room. And so our first recruitment event was back in July, and it was energetic. Yes. And people were so excited and motivated. And folks showed up who I was surprised to see, pleasantly surprised. And I think people are really ready to roll up their sleeves and be involved and show their team members within their organizations that they can lead out in the field and do something very purposeful and meaningful.
4: I think that's right. And I'll just add, you know, Bill Seeley's the chair of our host committee, Bill Seeley with Varsity Spirit. You know, Dwayne sort of shared with us, you know, the success of these other Habitat chapters and some of the numbers they got out there. And as you can imagine, you know, Bill and, you know, again, CEOs were A-types, kind of competitive people generally. It was like, how many people showed up there, Dwayne? We're doubling that. We're doubling that number. So that is our goal. No offense, Tampa, but we're doubling your turnout.
2: Love that positive peer influence there, peer pressure.
5: I do too. I love too the opportunity, as you mentioned, for CEOs to kind of show that they're leading in the field like that, but that it's also a very tangible takeaway. At the end of the day, there's something very physical about something is there. You can see it with your own eyes that progress is being made. Something is happening to move forward. What kind of a response do you think this elicits from the C-suite executives, Michael?
4: You know, it's been really great. You know, every time we get a chance to talk to our peers and drop them an email or send them a text, I mean, the answer is always, now, when is it? How do I show up? What do I need to do? And, you know, it has really been just this incredible outpouring of just, you know, you don't have to sell them on it. They know Habitat, an organization with a great reputation. Everybody knows about the great work that they've done in Memphis. So it's great that we don't have to sell anybody on it. It's really more of a matter of, can we get you there? How do we make sure we get this on your calendar and we hold this date? Like, you got to be there. And, you know, based on what we've seen from our recruitment events and just the outpouring we've had, it's just been amazing, honestly. And that's so not surprising, but refreshing. Because I think our business leaders want to be a part of being the solution, but also being visible, right? I think that's what makes this great. And I love what you said, Anna, about the tangible part of this, right? We get to see what we did, and it's going to be right in the middle of an area where Habitat has already been doing so much work. So it's not only going to be visible for a day, but you're going to be able to drive through that neighborhood in the weeks and months and years ahead and be able to say, I built that house.
5: That's really exciting. It takes you out of the brainstorming strategy sessions a little bit and gets you to roll up your sleeves a little bit more. You get to see that kind of real life impact taking it. And from an employee perspective, it's really refreshing to be able to see so many very busy, very important people in the city of Memphis. Like you said, taking time on a specific day and time to show up to be like, this matters, this is important, and it doesn't matter for me to send somebody, I'm going to show up myself.
4: Yes. That's right.
3: That is what's very important. And it's also, I think, interesting, it's about who is asking.
4: Yeah.
3: So CEO build is it's an affinity build. And so have one corporate CEO asking the other really matters. When this idea sort of came out of, we did something called Bankers Build. And I realized that, you know, we had, say, three bank partners back in the day. When we put the name Bankers Build on it, it's sort of like, wait, my bank's logo needs to be there, or I'm going to look like I don't care about affordable homeownership. And so it's sort of, okay, come on, you got to be in the room.
4: That's right.
3: So that's how CEO Build is coming together, I think.
4: Well, that's right. Kind of building off, you said earlier, peer pressure, right? This is positive peer pressure, right? Want you to be there, right? Want to make sure you're visible. Wouldn't want you to not be in the picture.
5: Wouldn't want you to not be there in your organization and not be represented.
3: And it's such a big focus for the city right now. Yeah. Obviously, we know the mayor has this huge number that he mentioned in January, 10,000 affordable housing units. Mm-hmm. He's including rental in that. We focus exclusively on home ownership, but affordable rental is also very important. And I think we have sort of a paradox in Memphis where we would be considered a generally affordable market when you compare us to, say, an LA or Nashville or DC, that sort of thing, but not for all of our citizens. And so the goal is to lift everyone up and to create opportunities for low to moderate income folks to be able to build wealth and, you know, financial sustainability for their futures. Everybody really wants the same thing at the end of the day, but buying a house with a 6% interest rate, no disrespect to our financial partners, but that isn't going to work for many folks who come to us. Many times the people looking for help from us, obviously they're 100% renters, but they are often spending 40 to 50% of their bring home pay on housing. So the way you could look at that is if you get paid twice a month and one entire check is going to your rent and to your utility bill, then you have less money to devote to an emergency or to transportation or investing in your child's future education, those sort of things. We want to open the door to those possibilities by reducing their household expenses. And that zero interest mortgage means everything to a family at that income rate, income level.
4: And, you know, I would just add to what Duane was sharing there. You know, I think there is sometimes a misperception that, you know, Habitat's building these homes and, you know, somehow giving them away. And, you know, and that's not the case at all, right? These are buyers. These are people who are entering into a mortgage. They're going through financial counseling. They're learning how to be a homeowner. And they themselves are contributing sweat equity to these projects, right? They are as much a part of the build as any other person.
3: Are you vying for my job? Because you can, you're speaking the language
4: 25 years, you're doing
3: well.
4: Pretty good. I know. You're doing pretty good, sir. But, you know, look, I think, and that's been great, you know, because we've talked about with the CEO build, we want you there. We want you swinging a hammer, and we also want a check, you know, and it is to help fund overall the work of Habitat, right? While, you know, 0% interest mortgage, right? So again, no offense to our banking partners, right? Banks, just like a business, they've got to pay employees and they have a business model, right? It has to work. Well, kind of so does Habitat as an organization, right? They have payroll to cover. They have overhead just like any other organization. And so, while we're raising money in relation to this build that we're doing, it really is about raising money to help support the overall mission of Habitat, largest home builder in the city of Memphis. And so this is a part of how our CEOs get more involved, not just in volunteering, not just in being visible, but also just a part of being a part of the answer to our city's affordable housing needs.
3: I want to piggyback on the largest housing builder in the city. What's interesting is we as a nonprofit, it shouldn't be this way, but we have been willing to go into communities where for-profit builders are staying away from, and I understand it, because in the city proper, in the north and south parts of the city, we have depressed appraisals. So we have literally, and my board has been okay with this, but we still have to backfill it, but we've lost money on building in the city proper. So over the last 10 years, we've built about 200 homes, and we've lost $20,000 to $30,000 on each unit, meaning the cost to build it has been $20,000 to $30,000 more than it would appraise for. However, as of late, we are seeing appraisals tick up. And the reason that is happening is because of our sacrifice. Yes. To be there and to build on a large scale, in, you know, a 3 to 5 mile radius. And now the last couple of homes that we've closed are $15,000 to $20,000 over the cost to build. The good thing is the home buyer can still afford it because it's a zero interest mortgage. So we're not outpricing them, but we're also not in a going out of business proposition for our organization. So it's good on both sides of the coin. And, you know, perhaps this can help motivate and encourage for-profit builders to come on back into the city, maybe even partner with Habitat in some way and be a part of this solution to 10,000 units in the city proper.
4: Yeah, and I would just add, I think, you know, Duane, it's such a great point, right, that the concentrated work over a long period of time by Habitat has, you know, steady as she goes, changed the entire narrative and the entire outlook on whole regions of our city. You drive through some of these areas now where Habitat's been building, and, you know, it's an amazing metamorphosis change. But you have to be at it for a long time, right? It takes, you know, to turn these blocks over block by block and continue to do the infill development and take a large empty lot and turn it into a small neighborhood, right? And just all of that work is, we are at the beginning of it paying off. And so if you think about, I think about Habitat, obviously, as a great charitable organization, does a lot of good for a lot of people, gives them an opportunity to build wealth for their family, and all of those things are laudable and great. I also think about it from an economic development standpoint and how they are, you know, they're buying materials and they're employing professional builders, not as volunteers. People actually know what they're doing, you know, not people, you know, we don't want the CEOs out there with two wires going, I think these two go together, right? We have real electricians, real plumbers, right? And those are people who have jobs in our community, right? So this is how we build investment in our community. We create and continue to support the ecosystem of our builders. And over time, we're improving these neighborhoods, which is raising the tax base in our city, right? We turn an empty lot into a tax-paying lot, right? It has appraised value, and it pays city and county property taxes. And just slow, steady as she goes, we are getting great things done in our city. And again, while we're talking about the CEO build as one house, I mean, the plans that the organization has for additional building in particularly North Memphis, I'd love for you to talk about that. Some exciting, you know, development that's coming off Chelsea. So I just look at all of that and you see this is how you change it. This is how you turn not just the narrative, but it's tangible. You can see it.
3: So would you like me to talk about that? So last September, we actually announced a major comprehensive campaign that is $62 million that we are looking to raise over a five-year period. We are 2.5 years in. We have about $15 million additional dollars to raise. So I think we've done fairly well so far. But there's so much more to do. You know, for me, I'm still thinking about what happens 10 years from now, but we'll stick to five at this moment. But we made the announcement at a site off of Chelsea where we will be building 52 new units. They're going to be townhouses. And so we're doing this to create some density. Because if they were single family units, we probably would have gotten half the number of homes on this small piece of land. But instead of 26, we're going to get 52. And but the campaign calls for 150 homes over the course of the 5 years. And so we're extremely excited about that and looking to serve more as many families as we possibly can.
5: Something that I do want to call out here as a big win for Memphis, too, is that Habitat for Humanity is a national organization with local impacts. And
3: yes,
5: Memphis Habitat ranks pretty highly, so a little birdie told me, in the national kind of rankings for where,
3: yes,
5: Habitat is doing. So can you share a little bit more about that,
3: Dwayne? I will. It's an interesting dynamic. So, yes, there are 900-plus Habitat affiliates in North America. And we rank in the top 25. So that's
5: a big deal.
3: That is significant for the number of homes that we build. We don't count repairs. If we were counting repairs, we'd be in the top two or three. So we're really significantly high when it comes to repairing homes. But the interesting thing is, for an affiliate to be successful, they have to have a few things: available land, a good corporate community that wants to support the financial structure, corporations, faith-based entities, foundations, et cetera, and the volunteers. But the numbers just have to really pencil out. I saw a post from my colleague in San Francisco. She's been there for 10 years. She's retiring. And she was saying, I'm so happy that I've been able to work here for the last decade and serve 59 families with homes. 59 over 10 years. But that's because a home in San Francisco cost $850,000, a Habitat home, $850,000. It's not the ideal climate, but it doesn't deter them because those 59 families, their lives are still changed for the better.
4: That's right.
3: And so, you know, our goal is to build approximately 30 homes a year. And we're on track for that. While we closed about 19 in this last fiscal year, we're going to close 44 next year. So we are still averaging about 30 homes a year. And that's because of the wonderful contributions that have already been made to this comprehensive campaign. And we couldn't do it without our corporate and foundation friends.
5: You kind of touched on it, both of you, but what makes Memphis unique in terms of the housing landscape?
3: Yeah, well, I go back to the fact that people think, they say we're affordable, but for families who earn 30 to 80% of the area median income, not necessarily so. So we have to step up in order to serve those families and create the opportunity for them to gain the American dream of home ownership.
4: Yeah, I think that it's such a great point, Dwayne. You know, I think about, you know, if you look at home prices in Memphis, whether it's just the sale price per square foot, right? One of the lowest cost places in the country to buy a home. And that's great if you're a two-income family and, you know, you have the money for a down payment and all the things, right? That's a wonderful asset that we have. The challenge, as Dwayne said, is, you know, for the family that doesn't have all of those things, how do we get them on a track of home ownership? How do we get them to a place where it's attainable and affordable? How do they get a shot at the American dream? And this, the work that Habitat is doing for 30 families a year is doing that, right? And that's over time, right? You think over that 10-year period you alluded to, that's 300 families that aren't just buying a home, right? Maybe oversimplified in our minds, so they've got a home. They're also building wealth. And you just think about, for that family, from that day, the day they close on that house forward, it's not just their lives that are different. It's the lives of their children and their grandchildren. They're on a different trajectory now. And that's an amazing part of what I think
3: Habitat and they're
4: does.
3: Building equity
4: right.
3: expeditiously.
4: Right.
3: So the typical 30-year mortgage, if you looked at the graph, it would show that maybe around year 15 or 16 is when the payment is more to your principal. In the first 15 years, it's mostly to the interest. There is no interest for our families. And so from the first payment, they're expeditiously, you know, gaining equity. But the other unique thing about our city that makes it different is we have a mayor who comes from a housing background.
4: Yeah.
3: You know, having led HCD, we partnered with him while he was there, and we do so still. And we're very grateful that he is focused on this. And I will say, from one statement from his State of the Agency speech in January, we are all jumping on board and saying, how do we now turn that into something tangible? We don't have all of the sort of marching orders just yet, but there are groups working to bring his vision to life. And, you know, Habitat certainly wants to be a part of that.
4: Yeah, I was going to add, you know, Dwayne spoke earlier at my prompting about the project on Chelsea, which just I love. But, you know, here's a great example of that. You go three blocks down and there's a private developer partnered with our community redevelopment agency who is looking at redeveloping a whole area of undeveloped lots, right? So that's where, again, Habitat coming in and kind of lighting the way is at least beginning to have the attention of other developers who are saying, wow, that's actually a developable area over there. People will buy a home over there. Look, it's got great amenities. It's proximate to downtown. It's proximate to a grocery store, proximate now to a Chick-fil-A right down the street. And they did not pay me for that, but they but you could. I'll put my email in the comments, Chick-fil-A. That's right. They give me a free Chick-fil-A sandwich. But, you know, I think about, this is how you begin to turn the city and turn the narrative in the city as our city rapidly becomes safer and more livable, and all the things that we're doing to improve all the amenities in our city, we cannot leave out housing. That's the building block of it all.
3: And I'm going to start doing a better job of patting ourselves on the back for that. You know, we were doing the work regardless. And we were going to be the ones building in these areas where others would not go, like other CDCs are doing as well. But at the same time, I think that sacrifice is leading to a more profitable opportunity to invite for-profit developers to also come in. So I think it will be a better sell, an easier sell for the mayor and others to attract more builders and maybe get close to achieving the mayor's goal.
5: I think something that we've danced around a lot today, too, with both of your organizations is the critical impact of both housing and health and how where they sit on the social determinants of health for individuals and for families. And something you mentioned earlier, Michael, about how from that day forward, their trajectory is changing and they're building equity and things like once a few of those things are not immediately pressing alarm bells going off, the way that you can focus on the other social determinants of health, like education, you know, food, you know, economic mobility, all of that stuff is not addressed in a silo. Health is not addressed in a silo. Yeah. Housing isn't either. And so the way that these are coming together to create a cornerstone, really, to make sure that the other things can also then be addressed is really exciting.
3: So I know you know a lot about this. I just want to share a little bit. You know, I grew up out in Somerville in the neighboring county, Fayette County, in an old dilapidated house with no central air and heat. We had a lot of mold and mildew. And I remember my mother, you know, always telling these stories about sitting up with me at night because I couldn't breathe. And she ultimately became a nurse. But what she ultimately also realized is that our house was making me sick. And once I got to Habitat, I started realizing that that is true for so many of the folks that we are serving. And we made a very conscious decision in the new homes that we build that we're not, for instance, doing carpet anymore. Now, that's a personal choice, but we don't do that anymore because it just collects things that are not good and healthy for families. And then we also have leaned heavily into research, qualitative research with all of our clients, but we've learned the most from our aging in place clients. Self-reported data collection. We have a senior director of research who's been on the team for 17 years. She is an anthropologist, and it's fascinating what you can learn from an older adult who like to talk anyway. And they want to share their experience. And we find that almost every household reports that their health has improved, something that they never would have thought about it. But when we repair a roof, which is the primary intervention, we are stemming off the mold and the mildew and the moisture that comes into the home. Or, you know, if we want to just put a railing, what do you call it? A handrail next to a toilet or next to the shower. Sometimes we haven't been able to do that because the wood is rotten, and that increases the cost of the repair. But we have to do it because we're looking into their mobility and accessibility issues. We've widened doors for families who suddenly find that they have a walker or a wheelchair. And now we actually build all of our new homes to be have at least one zero step entry with a door that is wide enough, because any of us may find ourselves needing that zero step entry for a wheelchair or the ability to put a ramp onto the home. So I'll let you talk a little bit about Matter Health.
4: Well, I was going to maybe build off some of the statements you made. I think about there's the improvement in their health. There's also the cost of doing nothing, right? I think about if you don't make these repairs, if you don't help these families find a way into a home, there's a cost of doing nothing. It's not zero, right? If their health continues to deteriorate and they're on Medicaid or Medicare or even employer insurance, the rest of us will pay for that, right, through our taxes or our premiums. We're going to pay for that, right? There's a cost for that. The young child growing up, Dwayne, as you talked about, the risk of developing asthma and other breathing conditions, right? Absenteeism from schools, and now their education is suffering, right? It's just the list goes on and on and on, and we will pay for that literally in tax dollars, literally in other ways, and we will pay for that as a society, right? Because the people who grew up in a habitat home, safe, you know, built
3: healthy,
4: built correctly, all of those things, right? The trajectory they're now on, they're paying taxes, by the way, right? Yes. They're paying, they are a contributor to our society. Their family is on a better trajectory. They're contributing to our society, right? They just moved from one side of the ledger to the other, right? And that's an incredible victory, right?
3: So it's cumulative.
4: That's right. And so I think about, right, if you think about, back to our CEO build, right? If you think about CEOs, one of the things we have to always think about is, if I invest a dollar in anything, what's the return on that dollar? If I spent zero, what would happen? And if I spend a dollar, what will happen? That's what I look at Habitat and the work that it does in the housing space as, I think, one of the most returnable investments we get to make as a community.
3: We've done a socioeconomic impact study. Started off as just economic. We were just curious about that. But we added in the socio because we wanted to connect with the client and learn about their habits and their community involvement afterwards, educational attainment, et cetera. But from that study, we did learn that every dollar that's invested, it rolls over in the economy another two times. And since 1983, we've had a nearly $400 million economic impact in the city. So I like the way that you say that. You know, if you're not investing, I feel like we're going into the negative. Yeah. But if you are, then you're investing in families whose trajectory is going to look very different, very positive, and they're building their own wealth over years. But we're also investing in vacant, abandoned properties and making them viable again. And returning to the community. And even with aging in place, every older homeowner that we keep in their home, these are staples in communities. They know everyone on the street. People refer to them, Mrs. Smith, and she know. Yeah. So we're helping keep communities together. And when we beautify a home, we often see that neighbors are like, let me go to the Home Depot and pick up some potted plants and scrape some paint off and refurbish. It has a ripple effect. It really does.
4: Yeah, and I would just add, you know, I think if you're going up Second Street, you know, if you go up to Grind City Brewery up there, for example, and you know, you see that great place and the great views off the river, and you just come back a couple of blocks off of there and drive back up into that community where Habitat's been at work for 10 to 15 years. Right. That's a totally transformed community. It doesn't look like you could imagine it would have looked 15, 20 years ago. And it's both the Habitat build, but then all the other things that have happened around it as a result, right? The apartment complexes that have been renovated, the new housing that's been built, the older homes that someone has invested in, senior housing or older adult housing that's been built across the street. Right. Just all of that is this flywheel effect. And so I just think about that is a big part, I think, of the impact that all of this has in neighborhoods that otherwise would go uninvested in.
3: And I think, you know, we've tried to be innovative. I love innovation. And we have tried to think about the other ways that housing has an impact on communities, like public safety or health. And so we've been innovative in attracting funding. And so recently, the Hyde Foundation, thank you very much, and the Assisi Foundation is supporting a new program that we call Secure Neighborhoods. And this is an opportunity for us to build homes specifically for police officers. And we have just signed our MOU with the city of Memphis, and we're going to be recruiting for our first two police officers who will live in our Habitat communities. And now we can't prove that we will, you know, create safety, but we can create the perception of safety. And what we expect is that the officers will be a part of the take-home police car program. They will be patrolling the neighborhoods and participate in national night outs, et cetera, et cetera. We also attracted money from the state of Tennessee to build homes for families with health disparities. And so we've had to do it very quietly because of HIPAA. And we have a social worker on our team, but we are building 6 houses for families with a demonstrated health disparity. And we are building and making adjustments to the homes based on their specific needs. And so proud of that innovation. Yeah.
2: I think your tailored approach to touching the community in ways that is lifting not just individuals, but entire neighborhoods is just incredible. It's such a gift to not only the Memphis of now, but the Memphis of tomorrow and the Memphis of, you know, a few generations from now. So we're really excited to see all of the impact that you've made so far and can't wait to see where it grows from here. Kudos to the collaboration that you just infuse into every piece of Habitat's work and to the positive peer pressure that folks like Michael are bringing to the table to make Memphis a better and more thriving city in the long run. Thank you so much.
4: Thank you for having us.
3: Thank you.
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Hey now. It's your pal Robert Gordon from Tuesday Afternoons at the Idle Hour. I don't know how to work the controls. I don't know what I'm going to play. And no one's going to make you listen. See you there.

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1: This is the Morning News Brief, brought to you by the Daily Memphian. I'm Natalie Van Gundy. Today is Tuesday, September 1st. Around 100 people were detained Saturday night during an ICE raid at a restaurant in Berkeley. According to Immigrants' Right Watch Group Vecindarios 901, the federal agents were serving a warrant at El Corralón over gambling machines and alleged drug activity. But Vecindarios 901 said ICE did not have arrest warrants for the club's patrons, many of whom were put on buses and transported to detention centers in Louisiana or Mason, Tennessee. The raid drew condemnation by Memphis Mayor Paul Young. SpaceX AI, claiming it's committed to being a responsible neighbor, has removed some of its controversial turbines from the plant in South Haven that powers its Colossus II campus. But the removal may not just be an act of good faith. The company must remove turbines after entering into a legal agreement with the Mississippi Department of Environmental Quality. SpaceX AI, which is being sued over noise issues, also says it's investing in additional sound walls around the power plant. If you like to eat oysters, maybe skip this part. People can get really sick from eating oysters that have ingested undesirable pathogens and pollutants. Think vomiting and diarrhea, or even death. So a marine biologist and her team at the University of Memphis are studying the microbiomes of oysters to try and keep you healthy. Their study, funded by a $500,000 grant from the National Institutes of Health, will determine whether an oyster with a healthy microbiome can ward off harmful pathogens. But even if you're not into oysters at all, the team's work could have benefits for your dog. Find more on these stories and others at dailymemphian.com.
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3: 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Boyd.
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3: Grammy-nominated blues man Guy Davis will be with us to deliver an installment of the Blues Hall of Fame, an exploration of the lives of the pioneers and innovators enshrined in the Blues Hall of Fame here in Memphis, Tennessee. Brought to you by the Blues Foundation.
2: That's all coming up right now on Bill Street Caravan.
3: Hey, Pat.
2: Hey, JB.
3: This week we've got a friend of the show and a friend to us both, Cortland Whalum, singing his heart out for the lovers who are listening.
2: Yes, many know it as Valentine's Day, and Cortland refers to it as Love Day, whatever you choose to refer to it as, and even if you don't celebrate. This past February 14th was a great opportunity to be enchanted by Mr. Whalum's talents.
3: This concert was certainly a celebration for the young man whose multiple talents have taken him on a winding journey in sound, whether acting in theater, singing in choirs, or educating youth.
2: And on this night, he added another chapter to that story as he sang love song after love song to a fittingly intimate audience.
3: Now, of course, Memphis music fans may already know the man and his talents, but in the case that you don't know him personally, you'd certainly notice he's a part of a pattern of musically inclined Whalums whose first names start with the letter K.
2: That surely ring a bell. If you're a fan of jazz and soul, you probably know his uncles, Kirk and Kevin Whalum. If you love pop, you might have recognized his brother Cameron playing trombone behind Bruno Mars.
3: And if you love hip-hop and New Age R&B, you may have heard his other brother, Kenneth Whalum III, playing sax with Maxwell or soloing on albums with Big Crit.
2: Cortland, as a vocalist, has carved his own path, but has also been integral in helping others create theirs.
3: Yeah, of course. Upon returning home to Memphis after living away in New York, he worked hands-on with students at the Stax Music Academy, as you well know, Madam Executive Director. So, how was it working with Cortland?
2: Cortland is one of the most gracious people, and how he worked with students was just amazing because you could see that all he cared about was them reaching their perfection. He was always filling them with positive thoughts, and I say that that's a Whalum trait. All of them do that. They have like all of these wonderful life-affirming things to tell you constantly. I just love it. I wish I could be in that family.
3: Same here. Well, you love him, and I love him as well. Here he is, Quillen Whalum, live on Bill Street Caravan.

0: Thank you.
1: Thank you so much. So I'm bringing my singers. So I want to invite a friend up. I see Miss Dawn in the audience. So one of my loves, one of my Valentines is the theater. And I met Miss Dawn. She just got finished starring as the lead role in the Memphis musical, The Playhouse on the Square. And we've done a lot of things with Hattaboo Theater and other things like that together. So I invited her up to do these next two songs with me, hopefully.

0: Thank you, Miss Dawn Bradley. Miss Dawn Bradley, beautiful. So
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1: Up next, Grammy-nominated bluesman Guy Davis takes us through the life histories of the pioneers and innovators enshrined in the Blues Hall of Fame. 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
3: Dockery Plantation spread out like a village. It had everything. Church, school, commissary, post office, train station, cemetery, and a moonshiner. Boss Dockery even printed his own money. 2,000 folks lived in the village. Dirt streets stretched past rows of shanties and dead-ended at the quarters. At noontime Saturday, that's where the crap game started. Drinking and moonshine commenced alongside it. The women gambled bad as the men. When darkness came, everyone drifted over to the big boarding house that an old lady ran. In one room, they played Georgia Skin. In another, looked like they fried every catfish out of the Sunflower River. In the big hall was the breakdown. People wrapped up around each other, dancing the shimmy and the slow drag. Charlie Patton played guitar. Charlie tossed the guitar in the air. He played it between his legs. He rode it like a mule. Once he got through clowning, he played until the Peavine train left Dockery's at 4 a.m. Charlie walked through the dock. His brogan shoes scraped the dusty gravel. Crickets and cicadas sang thick as cotton. He got in a little before sunrise. On her way to the field, Charlie's mother asked, "You going to work today?" Charlie said, "I done made my money." He said, "None of these Dockery dollars either, honey. He wants you to work for it and give it back." Charlie had a point. You couldn't really buy a train ticket to New Orleans with the money Boss Dockery printed. But Annie Patton never stopped hoping her boy would settle down on the farm. Once upon a time, she worried to Charlie's daddy, Bill. "I can't do nothing with him," Annie said. "I reckon he was called to pick that guitar." Bill said, "Well, that's all he's going to be, because it just worries him to death." Bill had got Charlie his first guitar after he caught Charlie going out the window Saturday night to hear Henry Sloan at the breakdown. Said, "I'm going to let him learn at home, because he's going to be slipping off, and I don't want that." Said, "If that's his game he want to play, let him learn just like anybody else. It ain't going to hurt him." But Annie was still scared he's going to get killed somewhere.
4: "What you are when I root him, he won't cry."
3: Sunday morning, already July hot, Charlie went out under the pecan tree with his guitar. His sister's little children came around. "Your mama's gone," Charlie said. "Get out there and shake your hips, y'all." And the children waddled and Charlie played the alphabet song. They swung until their mama came out into the yard. "Y'all ain't gonna be rascals like Charlie," she said, "on his way to hell." That kind of chilled the festivity, but those kids learned their letters. Some of the men started going off to the German war. Mr. Dockery said Uncle Sam would have to leave his best hands alone. He even kept his moonshiner hid. Didn't cover for the runty guitar picker, though. Just before day, Charlie rode the Peavine out. He carried his guitar in his hand. His pockets held a fingernail file, comb, and 2 half pints of Dockery Lightning. He brought what money he'd done made. It could go, and some more had come. Didn't worry. He would need tobacco before long. The train twisted through Renova and Marigold to Mound Bayou. It jolted past Green Rose in the dust. Charlie never once looked up from his fingernails. The Peavine linked up with the yellow dog. Charlie rode the dog onto Lula. Strolling across the platform, he saw a younger fella playing guitar. Charlie stood there with his case in his hand. The young man stopped strumming and said hello. He spoke with a little hiss and a mild stutter. Said he's Tommy Johnson. "You ever been to Germany?" Charlie asked him. "No, sir," Tommy sputtered. Charlie laughed. "Out of ease, boy. They'll never make a soldier out of you with that guitar."
4: "Hey,

0: In the shade of the little station, Charlie commenced a lesson for Tommy. Charlie told Tommy about playing the joints. "Keep your head down, boy. I'm telling you, them old women get to shaking them bottoms. The old man's will kill you in a moment." Tommy laughed. "You think I'm lying?" Charlie asked Tommy to play his best number.
1: "I bow, and she gave me just so late."
0: Tommy played as pretty as Charlie played hard. He sang with a soft, yodeling sound. He finished up and looked at Charlie expectantly.
2: "There's too much running together," Charlie said. "The guitar's all right, but they got to have words that swing like a wave. It's kind of like putting shingles on a house."
0: Tommy looked down and shook his head. He said, "I made more money picking cotton than picking guitar."
2: "I don't know nothing about cotton," Charlie replied, "and don't want to."
0: He passed Tommy a flat bottle of clear liquid. Tommy took a drink. Charlie took a drink. They sank into warm numbness.
1: "You take booze, hey, boo. Lord, you carry me through."
0: They decided to sit in a cafe, get some fish or some ham, some cornbread and some speckled beans. Hot sauce, pepper vinegar, and a cold drink of water from a deep well cured anything.
2: "Don't give me nothing but fat meat," Charlie said to the waitress. He turned to Tommy and whispered, "Let the whiskey eat on that."
0: Charlie told Tommy about Red, the fellow who ran a joint edge of town.
2: "He don't bother decent people," Charlie said. "Tramps who don't have respect for themselves or anyone else. They fool around getting Red's way, Red just shoot them."
0: Tommy's eyes opened wide.
2: "That's all," Charlie said, "and I confidently think he's right for doing it. Now he's as nice as he can be, other than don't fool with him or get out of line around him, because he sure will kill you."
0: Talking about Red reminded Charlie of Germany again.
2: "You can either die trying to live free here," he said, "or you can die trying to free someone else over there."
0: Tommy looked startled. Charlie dropped coins on the table and they stood. The cafe screen door slammed behind them. Charlie bought a cigar from the dry goods and marched up the dirt road. He chomped on a cigar and opened the second bottle of lightning. Tommy got a swig.
2: "Music is something you gotta burn the midnight oil on," Charlie said. "Don't care what kind of teacher you got."
0: Tommy had heard about enough, but he couldn't figure a way to give Charlie the slip out on the big road. They came to a small brick building. The front door was painted the color of blood.
2: "Here we are," Charlie said.
0: It dawned on Tommy this was the place Charlie told him about, Red's. Tommy gulped down the rest of the lightning. Charlie laughed.
2: "Damn if you ain't a soldier, boy."
0: Tommy sputtered, yes, sir.
2: "It's like I told my mama," Charlie said. "We all gonna die somewhere."
0: They stepped inside, and the red door slammed behind them.

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1: 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The soundtrack of America was made in Tennessee.
2: We're back, and for those of you who are just tuning in, we've got the soulful sounds of Mr. Cortland Whalum on the show today.
0: Of course, this was a Valentine's Day performance, and it was all about saluting Cortland's favorite love songs.
2: You hear his tone, and you might not immediately think Frank Sinatra or Nat King Cole, but he handles their tunes with the same care and creativity that he would Maxwell or even his own.
0: And a lot of what makes his performance special is his ability to bravely reconstruct these covers, which really allows him to stand out, even in familiar territory.
2: Standing out is something that Cortland is particularly intentional about. Specifically, he told a reporter with Memphis's Tri-State Defender when asked about how he and his brothers fit into the larger tapestry of talented Whalums that he is very cognizant of his quest to find his own niche.
0: Theater, as we mentioned before, is a domain he pretty much has all to his own. In Memphis, he's acted in productions of The Wiz and Cats. And to hear him speak of his experiences, you can truly tell the stage is freeing for him.
2: In talking with Cortland, you get this sense of warmth that really translates directly to his manner when he's in performance mode. And if you listen to the crowd in this performance, you can tell that they're truly drawn in.
0: Memphis is tight-knit, and Cortland, through his performance, showed that even an artist who is pretty much debuting can have immeasurable support for their craft because we already love them and their talent.
2: And I just have to say, I love the single C'est La Vie that he released right before this performance. It's as smooth as all get out. And this may be a bit too much info, Pat, but it made it into my very own Valentine's Day playlist.
0: Oh, wow. I'm going to leave that right there so you don't start digging into that playlist. But here's more from Cortland Whalum live on Bill Street Caravan.
3: 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If you look on Apple Music, iTunes, YouTube, Spotify, it's all there. So, yes, you can download it. It's called C'est La Vie.

0: Bob, you like it? Did you like it?
1: Thank y'all. Thank y'all. Thank y'all. As I said, never too much.

0: Thank you so much.
1: All right, we're here on the Bill Street Caravan, and I've got a good friend of mine, Corlin Whalum, on the show today. How are you doing?
2: I'm great, Jared. Thank you for having me on here. I love Bill Street Caravan.
1: Hey, we're really glad that you could check in with us. I know that things are crazy right now, and so we're glad to have you calling in via phone today on the Caravan. I really, really appreciate it.
2: Of course. My honor.
1: We're looking back to Valentine's Day. Of course, people know you and Mrs. and I'm sure it felt like that atmosphere, but it's almost sort of like a debut for you just because you were presenting yourself in this new form as an artist. Am I right?
2: That's so right. You're absolutely right. And it was such an incredible experience all the way from when I first was invited to do Green Room up until the moment it was over. It was almost surreal because so much work goes into shoot an hour or an hour and a half rather of music or so. And it was all worth it at the end just to feel the support. And it was sold out 2 weeks before the show, and just people that I didn't know, people that I knew just came out and showed love on Love Day.
1: Why Valentine's Day for this performance?
2: I have been wanting to do a show at some day, and long story short, my mom says, you know what, you should do it on Valentine's Day. Valentine's Day is a huge holiday for a date night and just want to go out and enjoy something special and fun, and I wanted to be a part of that.
1: If you could, for those who are listening here and even those who are listening from faraway lands, could you walk us through what the name Whalum means here in Memphis?
2: I think the name Whalum means so many different things for so many people. Two things that I can't get away from, even if I tried, is church and music. And no matter what, those two seem to be interwoven with each of us. And our connection to God and to the music really drives each of us individually.
1: So many of our listeners likely know about Pat Mitchell Worley and her involvement with the Jackson Music Academy. Tell me about your tenure there.
2: I mean, basically, I was the vocal director of the students, and I was the music theory teacher as well. And I learned so much from those kids, probably more than what I taught them, I like to think, just because their gust for life and just their enthusiasm and passion for what they want. And knowing that I have been in their shoes before, and I got to see a full graduating class just recently be ushered into the world in 2020. So I'm pleased. I feel like my work there is done. I did the best that I could do, and they did the best that they could do. And we just all had a beautiful moment. There was never a dull moment at Stax.
1: Let's talk about your performance particularly, and specifically for this Valentine's Day Love Day performance. What

0: was it like sort of switching gears to being a solo performer?
1: It felt like me. It let me groove. And I just wanted the whole feel of that show to connect with people, to let their hair down and just chill out with a glass of wine or their favorite cocktail or water even, and just enjoy the sounds that have impacted me so much. There's nothing more transcendent than live music to me.
0: When you look back at the set list, we're a few months removed from this show now, but it still seems so recent because there haven't been many shows. What are some of the highlights from the set list?
1: Oh, man, I love doing Luther Vandross, Never Too Much. I love doing Maxwell's Ascension. I love doing Babyface covers. I brought my actor friend, Don. We did some Marvin Gaye and Tammy Terrell. I just love, you know, the songs that move, and every instrument is doing their own thing. It's like the perfect gumbo, you know. Everything can stand alone, but when you put it together, it's magical, and I loved it. I mean, the singers, the background singers were fantastic. The song choices were strategic. I just wanted to go from as early as I felt I could go to current day with some of the best and most intriguing love songs that I feel I've ever heard.
0: Well, speaking of, C'est La Vie, which was your single that you put out just before this, I'm sure it was a highlight of that night.
1: That was good. That was the first time I got to do that. It's just one of those songs you like, put the bathtub on and light some candles, get your glass and sit back and relax. C'est La Vie means such is life. Let love lead the way. That's all this song is about, really. And that one, as well as my other original, Can We Go, Love's Paradise, is another favorite of mine. But yeah, I mean, those two, especially C'est La Vie, I got the video that was Crosstown. I shot in Crosstown. It was kind of like a package deal leading up to the show. So you can check that out on YouTube, C'est La Vie under my name. It was really cool to do on that night as well.
0: So what's going on now in your world with a pause on the local entertainment?
1: Man, I'm glad my show happened when it did, because I just can't imagine not having that under my belt. And then this corona thing happens, it would be heartbreaking. But I made the conscious decision to come out of this quarantine with something to show for it. So I have been doing my due diligence in terms of writing new songs, in terms of being in the studio. I've been recording at Made in Memphis as of lately with Amanda Davis. So I'm excited about sharing this when it's all said and done. Got some good songs. I get to put a collection of work together that I think fits who I am and expresses the many facets of my personality.
0: We're all excited to be able to be alongside you on that journey. And we really, really appreciate you being along for hours here on the Bill Street Caravan.
1: Of course,
0: it'd be ideal to be in person and in the studio, but we really, really appreciate that you can join us by phone.
1: Of course, man. Anytime.
0: All right. Well, be well, brother.
1: Thank you, Jared.
0: All right. C'est la vie.
1: C'est la vie.
0: Have a good one.
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0: That was Courtland Whalum live on Beale Street Caravan.
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Hello out there. You are listening to WYXR 91.7 FM Memphis. And it really is a beautiful morning. Haven't been this jolly in a long time. What you're hearing right now is Bring Down the Birds by Herbie Hancock from the soundtrack to Blow Up. Fantastic movie if you've never seen it. Has a really young Jane Birkin in a little cameo appearance. It's a great movie, though. Got some good stuff for you today, as I like to think I do every week. Oh, by the way, my name is Lauren. This is Light Rotation Radio. I'm on the WYXR airwaves from 10 to 11 on Tuesday mornings, playing a little variety. Usually keeping it light, like the name says, but not always. Not always. You never know what I might do. What I'm about to do for you is a little light, a little soft, some neo-soft rock, if you will, with Young Gun Silver Fox doing Simple Imagination. Gonna follow that up with some tracks by The Church, Transvision Vamp, and SoCal, so don't go anywhere.

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You know what I do? I listen to WYXR every day. And you know what you're doing? 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

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Wow. This is Light Rotation Radio. Will I ever say my own name right? Probably not. Anyway, this is Light Rotation Radio on WYXR. If you want to see what songs you missed, head over to WYXR to see the recently played tracks. End of the show around 11, and you can listen back to see what you missed on the Light Rotation Radio page and see the full track list. But what we got next, we got You Know More Than I Know by John Cale. We're going to follow that up with some Steely.

You know what I realized? I'm not meant to be a cop. I am not meant to be a magician's assistant. I was not meant to go to college. I was not meant to donate blood. I am a Babylon sister, and I was meant to shake it with...

If you're wondering, I will always play that intro before I play Steely Dan, because I play enough Steely Dan that it's fun, until I find a better one. And if you're curious, that is from Reno 911. Up next, I got Astral Freakout from Jerry Cole's very interesting album, Astro Sounds of Magnificence from Beyond the Year 2000. Cool story behind it. I'm not going to read it off to you because I don't have the time. You can go look it up yourself. But it was reissued in 2017, I think. It's really cool. So we got Astral Freakout. We'll follow the freakout up with a Come Down, Another Face by Bow Street Runners.

Right. As you know, I've been every week kind of playing one of the, either a deep cut or one of the bonus tracks from the anniversary edition of the first Christopher Cross album. And I got another one of the bonus tracks here for you. So this wasn't on the original release. I like it a lot. It gives a vibe of it should be in a movie, perhaps. It just feels like and as we know, Christopher Cross did write the theme to a movie. So why couldn't he have done it again? This is Marianne.

I mean, doesn't that just sound like a movie theme? Who's Marianne? Well, he left her behind. Anyway, up next we got Janet Silvera's Evergreen.

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It's the last track I got for you today. This is East 6th Street from Norman Connors. I hope you have a great Tuesday. It's a beautiful day. 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

And you know, it seems to me that I would be a liar if I were to come up to you and say,

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this corner with this brown bag in my hand. And you'd be surprised to find out what I learned about myself and my fellow man. Now you can ask any successful man, black, yellow, red, brown, or white. And if he's honest with you, he's gonna tell you what I'm telling you is right. With all kinds, we got winners, and y'all, we got losers. Some rich that seems broke, and some are wealthy that seems poor. Some wrong and don't know it, and some right and won't show it. So you're blessed.

0: We got some of them that cop out and make many excuses. And sometimes we lay it on our rays, not saying it's not difficult. Some blacks blame it on being black. And have you ever thought of all poor people ain't black, and all black people ain't poor? But have you ever thought maybe you ain't black? Listen, were you the blackest one in your all-black school? Did even the lighter members of your own race want all the black jokes at you? And when you wouldn't be there, pants and fought back cause you was sick of that mess, did they call you a bad sport and say you had an inferiority complex? Did this ever happen to you? Well, then maybe you ain't black. Did the girls ever tell you, step back, black cat, you can't shine, I got a yellow cat to beat your time? This didn't happen to you? Well, then maybe you ain't black. Maybe what you think is real ain't real. You ought to sit back and start listening how a black person really feels. If things have changed so much with us today, why do I still see the light and dark of our own race going separate ways? By teaching the black to hate the white, don't you know you're teaching the dark to hate the light? And if you've done all you could today, get you some rest, cause there's more to do tomorrow. You know, sometimes we get frustrated because we don't have a plan. And one of the main reasons we can't get what we think we want is because we really don't know definitely what we really want. But we gotta beat that. And sometimes we adhere to the mother of violence, which is fear. Show me a violent man and I'll show you a man who's frustrated and scared to death. And he's scared of two things. Scared that something or someone will keep his life from being the way he wants it, or he's afraid that he don't have the mental capacity to overcome those obstacles. And sometimes it's not anything outside the person, it's what's inside him that's holding him back. It reminds me of the story of the boy and his dog. You see, a little boy tied his dog to a pole, but he didn't tie it well. And while he was playing with his friends, the rope came loose and fell. And the dog really wanted to play, but instead he howled and cried. And he stayed right there in the very same spot, because he thought he was tired. As the little boy came back, saw the rope loose and all, he patted his pet on the head and said, "You're a good dog." But the boy, being the master, he had fun and was satisfied. And the dog could have too, but he thought he was tired. As I look at the servants and the masters of men, y'all, I see that same story happening over and over, time and again. Some build and use their minds and they are being satisfied, and others are standing still and confused and crying because they think they are tired. Well, almost done told y'all now. Done told you the best. Now you gotta go on out there and do the rest. But I found out people hear what they wanna hear, when they wanna hear it, why they wanna hear it, where they wanna hear it, and from who they wanna hear it from. Almost done told y'all now. Done told you the best. It's up to you. You gotta go on out there and do the rest. I'm gonna be seeing you.
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1: Hey guys, you're listening to Four Fives. This is DJ Grand Piano, where I play all the soulful tunes from the 70s, 80s, and 90s. 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

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Happy 901 day. This is J-Op, and you are listening to Here's What's Happening on WIXR 91.7, Raised by Sound. On this lovely 901 day, we are starting off with a song from Struly, who is doing his Turn Down Tuesday event at Haven House tonight at 7 p.m. Free food, video game setups, drink specials. 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

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Check them out at Haven House tonight at 7 p.m. Tons of other wonderful 901 Day events going on. There's an event going on at Old Dominic with White Sosa, Kenny Kane, and more, so feel free to give that a go. Coming up, we have a show at the High Tone on Wednesday the 2nd with Keir, Wagoneer, and Tales from Nashville. Here's Keir.

That was Kier with Bring Us Down, Tales with Nightmare, and Wagoneer with Once Loved Since Past. You can catch them at the High Tone on September the 2nd. That's this Wednesday. Same day, same time, we've got a show at Growlers with Light Watch, The Stupid Reasons, and Fox Body. Here's Light Watch.

Light Watch with Nicotine, The Stupid Reasons featuring Jeremy Stanfill with Brighton, and Fox Body with Alone Again. 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Coming up, we've got a show at Haven House on Thursday the 3rd. This is Big Leather with The Sting. 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

That was The Sting by Big Leather. Coming up, we've got a show at First Congo on the 5th. Carrie Ripple's album release with Candy Navia and Haley Mosentine. Here's Carrie Ripple with Whosoever Will.

Cherry Ripple with Whosoever Will, Candy Navia with Self-Destruct, and Haley Mosentine with Favorite Friend. You can catch all of them at First Congregational Church on Saturday, September the 5th. Next Tuesday at Bar DKDC, we've got Orchid Mantis and Miss Dunks at Summer League playing with E.T. 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

Miss Dunks at Summer League. They'll be playing with ET Cruiser at Bar DKDC on September the 8th. Also on September the 8th, we've got one of the first shows coming from our new venue at Satellite Music Hall. Here's Chance the Rapper with Acid Rain. And as always, thanks for tuning in to WYXR.

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All right, y'all. It is another beautiful Tuesday afternoon in Memphis, Tennessee. And it's the most beautiful because it's 9:01 day. I'm so glad that it has fallen on a Tuesday this year. And I get to be with you on this most sacred of days when we celebrate our area code, our city, all things Memphis, Memphis, Memphis. Because that's what we do on this show every week. We celebrate all things Memphis music. I love it. I hope you're having a delightful 9:01 day. I hope you are eating some local food, drinking some local coffee. Maybe, I mean, it's 1 o'clock. Maybe you're already drinking some local beer. I don't know. I'm not going to judge. You're having a better day than I am. JK, I'm here at WYXR, so I'm having a great day. We've got some great music for you to celebrate here on this 9:01 day and celebrate all the things coming up in the city, because it's September and that means it's about to be festival season. We got tons of shows on the lineup for the next couple of months. And one of the things that's been bringing me joy and delight is getting new music from Star and Micey over the last few weeks, maybe months now. And they just dropped a new one. It's called Maybe It's a Melody, and you're about to hear it right now on WYXR. Here's Star and Micey.

That was Valerie June with brand new music, Smokestack. Valerie is, of course, going to be in our lives soon, maybe in your life soon, if you've got tickets to see her at Satellite Music Hall. She's playing there on September 17th. I got to say, Valerie can do a lot of things musically, and she does. And she has released albums over time that were like way more folky, like bordering on bluegrass, right? Almost. And they're really good, and I love them, and I celebrate them. But man, I love Rock and Roll Valerie, like, so much. It's hands down my favorite Valerie, and that song is up there. That's gonna be a new fave for me. Smokestack is the name of that one. It's brand new music from Valerie June. Philip Nye before that with Long Live Leela. That is the title track from his 2026 album. Maybe his debut album? Maybe. Walt Phelan before that with I'll Get Over It. That is from his album, I think released last year, called You Mountain. A really beautiful record, start to finish. Kind of had a little vibe going. Dude, singer, songwriter vibes until we got to Rock and Roll Valerie, obviously. But kicked off the show with Star NYC, their latest Maybe It's a Melody. I'm Elizabeth. This is Straight from the Source. It's all Memphis music. Every Tuesday afternoon, right here on WYXR. I'm so glad you're hanging out with me. 91.7 FM on your radio dial or WYXR.org. From wherever you are in the world, wishing you were in Memphis. I know I would be. Especially on 901 day. Come on. All right. Next up, new music from Joy Bomb. Featured this one this morning on The Drop. It's a WYXR morning show. If you're a morning person, why aren't you listening? Or maybe you are and you already heard this, but you're going to be blessed and hear it again because it's a really fun song. Heart Attack Boy. This is the latest from Joy Bomb on WYXR.

That was Middle East Belladonna, our own Raneem Imam on that track, collaborating with a bunch of folks. Shorty in the Grooves before that would Keep Coming Back, and we open the set up with new music from Joy Bomb, Heart Attack Boy. They've got an album coming out, and that is On It. I don't know exactly when it's coming out, or I would tell you. I do know some other things, though, that I can tell you about when they're happening. I'm going to play some artists for you next who are going to be performing a free show this Thursday, September 3rd, at Soul and Spirits Brewing downtown on North Main. It's a preview party for Americana Fest, which goes down to Nashville in a couple weeks. These artists are headed up there to showcase, and you can catch them for free, the best price, at Soul and Spirit, 6 to 9 on Thursday. Let's kick it off with Keir. She's going to be showcasing at Americana Fest. You can see her on Thursday night for free at Soul and Spirits. Here she is with one of my faves from her. It's called Overstay, and you're hearing it on WYXR.

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1: Thank you for letting me share this space with y'all tonight. 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
2: Y'all tell me when you're ready. 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
2: Let's go. Okay, well, I need to get ready, don't I? I'm feeling too good. All right, good to do this, sir? Babe?

That was Aiden Osias with his latest. It's called Moving On. Aiden is going to be playing this Thursday night at Soul and Spirits Brewing. It's part of the Americana Fest preview party. All the artists I just played for you are going to be there, and that event is free. Thursday, 6 to 9, Soul and Spirits Brewing, totally free to see some really good music. All these artists are then heading to Nashville in a couple of weeks to showcase at Americana Fest, repping Memphis. Marcella Simeon before Aiden with Where You Are. That one was done live at the Green Room. Savannah Brister with Feelings.

sought after for touring bands for A-list artists. I can think of many, many, many off the top of my head right now who are currently on the road with different artists. And quite recently, there was a pretty big story when one of our own became a guitar player on the road for none other than Bob Dylan. But he's an artist. He's a Memphis artist in his own right, in addition to being a really bad you-know-what guitar player. It's Jad Sharik, and he's got new music out because he's putting a record out very soon. So let's listen to it. Here's his latest single. It's called Poor Me. This is Jad Sharik on WYXR.

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This is Serena Wages, and you're listening to WYXR 91.7 FM, the station with the city.

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We're also in the App Store, wherever you are. I'm Liv Cohen, and this is The Crooked Beat, here every Tuesday, 2 to 3 p.m. And thanks for being here with me, and happy 901 day to all my Memphis people. Love you all. We're currently listening to Beck with Archangel. Before that, we just heard Faye Webster with I Know You. I meant to play her new cover of Turnstile's I Care, but got the title mixed up. Still love that song. And then we had Going About My Day by Lola Hamrick. Before that was The Cut by Lotties. And then we had Waxahachie, one of my favorites from her, with 8 Ball. And started the hour off today with Tim Curry, RIP, with I'm Going Home from the Rocky Horror Picture Show. Got our Raised by Soundfest 2026 lineup announcement dropping tomorrow morning, so make sure you're following us on socials, signed up for our newsletter, all the things. Be the first person to know. It's pretty great, in my opinion. I've got Way Dynamic with I Was the Dancer for you up next. Stay tuned in. It's The Crooked Beat right here on WYXR.

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This is The Crooked Beat. I am Liv Cohen, here with you until 3 p.m. Happy 901 day. Currently listening to Slow Dive with When the Sun Hits. Before that, we just heard Phoebe Bridgers off of her brand new album, Lost Weekend, with Kill Me. And then we had new music from Billboard Style with Meloxicam. Before that was Radiohead with India Rubber. My favorite era of Radiohead for sure. And then we had Way Dynamic starting that set off with I Was the Dancer. You can check out the full track listing at WYXR.org. I've got Chanel Beads for you up next, with The Coward Forgets His Nightmare. It's WYXR. Don't go anywhere.

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This has been The Crooked Beat. I'm Liv Cohen. Thanks for hanging with me today. Make sure to stay tuned in for Robert Gordon with the Idle Hour coming right up next. We're currently listening to This Is Lorelei with Where's Your Love Now. Before that, we just heard Wednesday with Fish Pepsi. And then we had Heathens by Drive-By Truckers. Before that was Hand Habits with Placeholder. And started that set off with The Coward Forgets His Nightmare by Chanel Beads. All right, I'll see you next Tuesday. I'm right back here on WYXR. Don't forget, Raised by Soundfest lineup is dropping tomorrow morning, so keep your eyes and ears tuned in to everything WYXR. Have a great week. Take it easy.

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0: 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Welcome aboard. Thanks, Liv, for the crooked beat. You're stuck with, well, you're not stuck. You can change the channel anytime you want. But I'll be here. I'll be occupying this space for the next hour. Robert Gordon on the Idle Hour. It's September 1st, somewhere. So it's 901 day. I know it's 0901 day, but whatever. We're calling it 901 day. I brought some Memphis music to get us started, then we'll see where we go. Oh, let's turn these things on. Okay. Oh, these two. Coming up.
1: The difference between the modern home environment of integrated electric information and the classroom.
0: It's recorded here.

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1: All right, let's catch us up here while we walk all over the city champs. There's volunteered to sit in today. Thank you guys for coming out. They're going to recreate their, I think it's maybe their second release. The first one was an EP, The Setup. Title track right now from the city champs, Memphis Band. We start off with some Memphis-adjacent music and Memphis music. The Replacements from Pleased to Meet Me, produced by Jim Dickinson over at Arden Studio on Madison Avenue in Midtown Memphis, Tennessee. Can't hardly wait. Story I heard was that the Mats didn't know the strings were on the record until it came out, basically. I love the strings on there. I think they did not. I think they were surprised. After The Replacements, we heard Big Star from the Live at Lafayette's track, disc that's on the Eye on the Sky box set. And I think it's also come out as a standalone piece, Big Star Live at Lafayette's Music Room, 1970 whatever. What do we play there? In the Street. Went from Big Star In the Street to back to the Bats. Oh, the machine says it was The Ledge, but it most certainly was not. Yeah, Nightclub Jitters. Nightclub Jitters, and after that, Local. Keeping It Local with Fake from their most recent EP. Ray Davies was shot, mistaken for Alex Chilton. Document. That's how we get the news, folks. News through songs. I think we went back to Big Star for that killer version of She's a Mover. Dang. So yeah, that the group had pretty much broken up. John King, whose library is the listening lab, where hopefully I'll remember to make an announcement about shortly, go there tomorrow night if I forget. Trust me. John King had the Rock Writers Convention booked in Memphis, Tennessee, 1970, I don't know, 3 or 4. Big Star was on the Ardent label. They'd broken up. He got him to get back together. John Lightman substituting on bass. Oh, city champs. Lucky guys. We're going to walk over two of your songs. Man, that DJ show talks a lot. Still talking about that Big Star gig and John King. They played that gig. You can hear it in She's a Mover. They had to get back together and put out the second record, Radio City. Quite the saga, Memphis, Tennessee saga. Seems like there was something else at the end there. I know I played. Oh, yeah. The I Don't Cares. Didn't show up on the machine. I'll go plug it in. From Wild Stab, that's Paul Westerberg, vocalist from The Replacements, featured in this first set, with Juliana Hatfield, a one-off group called The I Don't Cares, with a one-off record called Wild Stab, with one certainly good song in the first one there, Back. You know I always play that one. I forget how the rest of the record goes. I'll check it out. I'll do my homework for you as your disc jockey. On WYXR 91.7 FM in Memphis, Tennessee. Drippy in the background from the City Champs. CD, LP setup.
2: Hey,
1: speaking of that, cue up.
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3: I'll wait.
1: Okay. There's a disc in there. I just got to pick a song. Keeping it in the 901 here.

make them haul out on that. Walking around across the picnic ground blowing it. It happened days I didn't know your name. Why should I worry? It's all in vain. But now she's gone, and I don't worry. Sitting on top of the world. Went down to the station. Look down in the yard. Give me some freight train. Work done got hard. But now she's gone. 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

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Now somebody, I know y'all enjoy jump slap. 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Somebody.

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1: City Champ sitting in from the setup. Thank you, guys. Heard a track. A set of Al Green and Uther Turner sandwiched together there, starting and ending with Al Green, not Uther Turner. Al Green doing Right Now from one of his first two records, I think his second record. Can't think of what it, blanking on the name of it. Getting Old! God. Ended it with Al Green from Backup Train. That's Al Green's first hit, not on High Records. That's what brought him to Memphis, Backup Train did. Came down here trying to sound like Jackie Wilson. Willie Mitchell said, slow it down, Al Green, find your voice. Al Green found his voice in Memphis, Tennessee. Still here. You can catch him on Sundays out at the church across the street from Graceland. Twixt and Between, two tracks from Uther Turner and the Rising Star Fife and Drum Band. This past weekend was their Everybody Hollering Goat annual festival. Too hot for me to get down there. I am a wimp. Respect to all who made it to Como, Mississippi. We heard Station Blues and Bounce Ball from Everybody Hollering Goat, Uther Turner. There's another Fife and Drum Festival coming up, I think third weekend in September. I've seen it floating around on Facebook, the RL Boys Festival. Free. Also in that vicinity, Como vicinity. Get yourself on down there and check out some fife and drum and other hill country sounds. Hey, that's relatively 901, you know? All right, we finna get out of 901, but we're gonna come back. Hey, did I tell you that Zach Ives is up after me? He is. Box of Records, you might have heard it before. You know you'll want to stick around if you did. Tuesday afternoons, this Tuesday afternoon. Don't touch that dial. Swinging down Austin, Texas way for Jimmy Dale and the Flatlanders from their collection All American Music. One day at a time. We're going to do a Bode Saw set because I got some country rockers here too. We're going to do some Bode Saw set.

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1: Oh, man. It's the get out of here music. Hey, who put that on? Oh, my gosh. Hour's almost up. I gotta go. I don't want to go. I gotta go. All right, we stepped out of Memphis there for some Flatlanders. Jimmy Dale, Gilmore, Joe Ely, Butch Hancock. Man, it's the Memphis version. They're so good together, it's like they're from Memphis. We started off with One Day at a Time and ended it with their Waiting for a Train. Three tracks. Well, I guess we didn't end it. We ended it with the Country Rockers. Three tracks from the Country Rockers, ending it with The Trail of the Lonesome Pine. Sending it out to all you Laurel and Hardy fans and all you fans of the Country Rockers. I was trying to pick Country Rocker songs that had Bode Saw in it. But I picked swinging ones, but no swinging Bode Saw. What do we hear? Finally was the second one we heard. Finally, and I think we heard, The Image of Me from Cypress Room, their second record. Finally from Free Range Chicken, their first one. Oh my God, the get out of here music's fixing to get out of here. Hey, let's go out with some tracks from Jerry Phillips. Had his debut CD within the past couple years, and man, I think it might have been last year. Might have been this year. Heck, it's good.
2: Where are we at? There we are. Is that it?
1: The record's called For the Universe. This is I Like Everything.

Hey, before I get out of here, I remembered what I wanted to tell you. Where's that coming from? There we are. About the Memphis Room. Tomorrow night, Jimmy Hart. Jimmy Hart, you listening to me? Town's not big enough for the two of us, man. One of us got to go. Going to be a match. Get out of town, Brown. All right. Get out of town. Got Jimmy Hart up there talking about the Gentries tomorrow night at the Memphis Listening Lab. 6 o'clock. Memphis music legend, Memphis wrestling legend in the flesh. He's going to be doing it for you, keeping you entertained and informed about the Gentries. Zach Ives up next with Box of Records.

0: All right, this is WYXR 91.7 FM Memphis. Box of Records is the show. I'm in here with main man Eric Plumley, and we just got back from Atlanta where we did a record show. Got to see some buds, saw Lil Ragu, saw Gentleman Jesse, and our boy Jeremy from Louisville, and yeah, had a good time.
1: Great time. Thanks for letting me tag along.
0: I'm so glad you did.
1: That was, we went to the same show in like February, and I think we both agreed that it was good for selling, not so good for buying, but the hanging out was, by record show standards, A+.
0: Top notch.
1: So when you mentioned going again, I was like, yeah, I didn't really find much of that show, but I had the best time, so I'll be happy to go back. And had another great time. Also, didn't find a lot.
0: Yeah, well, and I did mainly selling. I bought so few records that I think I have 6 or 7 records in that box. I filled it out with some other stuff, so we'll make this show go. But man, what a downer start! Like we started really, really mild and mellow. If you guys are still awake, we're gonna pick it up here. I promise.
1: Do you want to back announce?
0: Yeah, let's tell people what these sad sacks we just gave them.
1: I played the last one. That was The Lord's Done Something to Me by the Stars of Hope, who are like a kiddie gospel group out of Richmond, Virginia. I got that one from
0: Jason,
1: yeah. And I got
0: Jason,
1: another
0: in Richmond.
1: Yeah, great guy. I got another one from him from the same band that's more like a Junior and the Soulettes, so it's not a downer. I'll play that one later maybe.
0: Good. Jason had great records, and I didn't really get a chance to go through all of his stuff, but he is always a lot of fun to have around, and has a comic book record shop in Richmond that by all accounts is a really great shop. All right, I did Mike Mitchell and Dan Redwine on the Trail label out of Kingsport, Tennessee, doing This Is For You, which I know because you have a real killer from them. Also, I think that record is definitely not on the same level as the one that you have, but I enjoy it. It's, both sides are kind of interesting.
1: So. Yeah, they have two, both on Trail, the one I have and that one, and they're both really cool. I know nothing about them other than that they have those two records on Trail.
0: And that one guy's last name is Redwine. It's pretty cool.
1: Yes, and the record I have is one of the songs is just about sitting under a tree and drinking all day.
0: Yeah. It's,
1: doesn't sound like the worst way to spend an afternoon.
0: It certainly isn't. I'm still looking for that one. Okay. If anybody's got a line, let me know.
1: Here's one I got from Jeremy. Larry Sparks and Lonesome Ramblers, Where the Sweet Waters Flow.
0: Oh, buddy, that sounded so good.
1: Old Homestead. I love Larry Sparks. He's always great.
0: Fun going through Jeremy's records on the little portable, drinking beers and going through stuff out of the back porch of our Airbnb.
1: Yeah, it's a little bit more, it's a different vibe than the typical hotel vibe, but it's pretty laid back. It's pretty lovely.
0: Yeah, you're not smelling a bunch of feet and got dudes all over the place. And
1: Lord knows what else.
0: In some small, tiny Airbnb. We didn't had no beers in a bathroom sink full of ice. But we did have a fridge full of tasty beverages and still got our, still had tons of fun.
1: It felt slightly more civilized.
0: We did got to do more shopping and selling records out of the back of the car, which I always like to do. That always happens in Atlanta.
1: Yeah, that the nighttime shift.
0: Right before that, I did Kurt Gibson doing Cold Steel Door. That's not the Dodgers Kurt Gibson. This one's Kurt with a C. But I like that record. Got that one from Jeremy.
1: Also really like that. And then here's a dollar record from that guy, Ted, who's always so great. Linda Gay Scott, The Spark, The Flame, The Fire.
0: Indeed. That killer label on that one, too. Another one from Jeremy on Lemco. Homer Walter doing Dim Lights, A Jukebox, and A Bottle. That's how we started it all off. Well, you got queued up.
1: I got the Dial Tones doing Chicago Bird. Oh. I figured I'd go upbeat after that. Those sad sacks.
0: Pick this thing up.
1: Link Ray on guitar.
0: This is a killer record.
1: Yeah. All right. Keep it tuned right here.

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0: Ow! We're back on the air. Enjoying this drunken instrumental from our guy, Calvin Newborn?
1: Mm-hmm. That's right.
0: Yeah.
1: We'll play the flip. We'll play the flip later.
0: Yeah, flip is quite fun. Glad you found this record. I don't remember playing the beat, the this intro though, so this is a lot of fun. All right, let's see. I just did John David and the Nashville Uptight Band, not a record I picked up in Atlanta, a record I found last year, but really fun. Learned about this one from the Big G. Cloudy Sunshine.
1: I need one of those.
0: On Soundcore. I'll keep an eye out for you, pal.
1: It's so good. Okay, so before that, I played this record called Black Man Part 1 by Cleo Page. It was the record I was probably most excited to find the whole show.
0: Yeah.
1: Been looking for this record forever. Some old man had it, and as soon as I saw it, I just grabbed it and gave him a little bit of money and walked away grinning ear to ear.
0: I will say that that was probably the best grin I saw on your face was walking towards back towards the table with that record in your hand, and I was like, oh my god, I gotta find out what this single is. Gotta find out what this 45 is. There you go, people. You got to hear it with me.
1: Those are the records that get me excited in 2026.
0: Well, that's for good reason. It was great. And then we did a few. I sandwiched a couple of Nigerian records around the Ethiopian record that you picked up at the show. That last one was C.A. Balogun and his Abolabi Orchestra, Nigeria's Republic, on the Philips West African record label. I picked that one up. I picked both of these up in Austin, but haven't had a chance to play them.
1: Well, they both sounded great. I got Eliamayu Ishit, probably butchering that, doing a Wedeter Nega on Phillips out of Ethiopia. So our pal Thorsten, who I believe has been on your show, am I right?
0: Yeah, did Thorsten come in? I think Thorsten did do a show with me. Yeah, he did.
1: I thought he did.
0: That was fun.
1: Good guy in from what, Germany?
0: Yeah, he has a shop in Munich.
1: But it's always at all the big shows. Super nice guy, and he was there with his kid.
0: Mm-hmm.
1: Fine young lad who was happened to be walking around with this enormous box of Ethiopian records. And I was just like, you know, I know I like that stuff, but I also know that you look at the titles and the songs, you're like, I'm not going to know any of these.
0: Right.
1: And for me to figure out which ones I'd want, I would have to listen to every single one, which is both time consuming and then really annoying for everybody involved. So I basically went through it, and I know a handful of Ethiopian recording artists that I like. So I recognized that he had like 10 records by this one guy I really like, because I have some of it on like one of those Ethiopian comps. So I just pulled, only thing I pulled out of like 200 Ethiopian records were like the 10 records by this guy, hoping that one of them would be this song that I knew and I loved. And they all sounded amazing, but so many of them were like a lot of records from various countries, not in the best condition. Yeah.
0: African records are always just torched.
1: And it just so happens that the one I really, really wanted was the one that was reasonably clean.
0: Yeah.
1: So
0: sounded so good.
1: Very excited, really excited to find it.
0: Yeah, that was great. Let's see. Before that, Dele Ojo and his Star Brothers band doing Pesa Funwa. Also Nigerian, on the West African Phillips label.
1: And then from up the road here in Tennessee, Bobby Bland, Don't Cry No More. Just a little dollar thing that normally I wouldn't play, but since we didn't find many records, I was like, sure.
0: Hell,
1: it's a great record.
0: It's a killer record. Los Johnny Jets, this is another dollar find for me, doing Es Lupe. It was so good.
1: Any version of
0: Hang On Sloopy, baby. Yeah.
1: And Dial Tones, Chicago Bird, started us off. So, let me ask you, like, over the years, have you developed an affinity for the city of Atlanta? One that you would not have expected to develop?
0: Oh, I would say yes.
1: I'm not saying you're ready to move there, but, like, That's a really fun town.
0: Atlanta has always been a fun city. I mean, I think the issue, and we talked about this, the only issue with that is that it seems like it has grown so quickly that you can't get around anywhere for several hours during the day because the traffic's just so bad. But like otherwise, everything seems so cool about it, you know?
1: I mean, traffic is terrible, but as an East Coast guy, I'm like, yeah, that's just kind of the way life is. Yeah. But yeah, traffic's terrible, but... The city's just, there's so many neighborhoods in that city that just seem so vibrant and hustling and bustling, and there's people out everywhere, and it seems so diverse.
0: Very cool, yeah.
1: It just seems so great.
0: I think diversity piece is really cool, and then also you've got parks and stuff like that all over the place. We kept driving around cool parks, cool neighborhoods. Yeah, it was. It's a very cool place. I totally, it's a good time.
1: Every time I go there, I'm just like, this is a really lovely city that I think sometimes gets a bad rap for whatever reason. But it's just got a lot to, it's a very pleasant place to spend a few days. Got a lot of good eating and drinking options for sure.
0: Speaking of, we hit the Highland Tap again this time. That's every the second trip. Time in a row. Would have gotten to Jeans too if we could have figured out a way to be able to get over there. That's Jesse's place. But no, yeah, Highland Tap twice in a row. Very different experiences. Both of them were fantastic. But yeah, with a bar with a burger and a gigantic martini with a sidecar of gin was pretty amazing.
1: That's my usual Highland Tap experience. It wasn't until last trip when Gentleman Jesse said, let's go sit in the dining room and get steaks and escargot and all the other stuff, that I was like, oh, this is also amazing. Just not what I'm typically used to. Yeah. The experience you got was the little ragu normal Friday night at the Highland Tap.
0: It was a hell of a lot of fun.
1: But both were great. Yeah. And then Jesse and Chris both told us about that place we ate at Saturday that I think everybody loved. It was that brewery, but the food upstairs was like schnitzel and sausage, and it was just fantastic.
0: And wings were insane. Everything
1: wings were amazing.
0: Everything that we had there was great. That was Halfway Crooks Brewery.
1: The first time I had that beer was when we were there last time at Jean's, Jesse's place. Oh, okay. And I remember thinking, this beer is really, really good. But when we ordered the wings, like Jesse was like, you gotta get the wings. And I was like, well, I do love hot wings, but lemon pepper, they only had one type, lemon pepper. And I was like, lemon pepper is usually not my go-to wing flavor. He's like, yeah, mine neither, but like Atlanta's a lemon pepper town.
0: Huh, I didn't know that.
1: And Karen was like, yeah, oh yeah, the city's just, it's all lemon pepper. And I was like, all right, let's go. Let's get these lemon pepper wings. They were by far the best lemon

0: They had like a bunch of flavors of soft serve and then a bunch of toppings. And it was like fancy soft serve. So I got olive oil soft serve with rosemary and caramel. It was fancy. It was like bougie soft serve, but I'm a fancy boy once in a while.
1: Yes, you are, and that's why we've christened you with a new nickname, Big Softy.
0: I'll take it.
1: After this great soft serve place that we hit.
0: All right, what do you got queued up?
1: All right, I got Shoes queued up. This is fun because I've played the Shoes Tomorrow Night single off of Bomp Forever, but this is the Electra version. It's off the album that came out later than that. I've not had it on 45, so and it's always a killer tune, so let's play it.

0: All right, hey, we're back. WYXR 91.7 FM Memphis. Box of Records is the show. Eric's in here with me. We just had JB come through. We were talking Memphis rap tapes. Now we're back to the show. Just played Be Forewarned, the first single from Pentagram when they were Macabre, that Relapse repressed, and I found a copy of that when we were when I was digging my rare occasions to be able to dig in this Atlantis show that we just did this last weekend. Super happy to be able to have an affordable copy of that.
1: Sounded great, yeah. And you missed nothing. And even though you had limited chances to dig, I'm pretty sure you went through every single 45 there, because there was like maybe 100. Just was slim pickings. I think you and I both probably got more records off our pal Jeremy than anyone else.
0: That's probably right.
1: Yeah, always fun to get records from.
0: I love trading with Jeremy.
1: Same. Stuart Payne, Have You Ever Had the Blues, Kentucky record. Apparently Lee, our pal Lee, kicked the tires on that for a while, and then
0: you went for it.
1: All shucks to the bunch, and then passed it over.
0: Great record. Or before that, so the Death, doing North Street. We got Death coming for Gonerfest this year. Very excited about that. I mean, it's total legends, and it's always fun. That's part of what's fun about Gonerfest is like you're trying to book things that people never thought they would ever be able to see, and you got some sort of legacy acts, some legend sort of stuff that you got up there. And then you also want to throw in some like fun, like young stuff that, you know, is up and coming, and you know, can season it up right, then you got a good show.
1: Yeah, my finger is far from the pulse of what people are into, but I have to say this year's Gonerfest is about as exciting a lineup for me as there's been in a long time. And okay. Every year I think it's great, but there's like so much this year that I'm really fired up about.
0: Good.
1: Yeah, can't wait.
0: Just like what? What are you super pumped about?
1: Well, Death.
0: Yeah.
1: Tootie.
0: Yeah.
1: Animal Pisses Everywhere.
0: I know.
1: That's obviously the big one for me.
0: Yeah, yeah.
1: I don't have the whole thing in front of me, but there's a couple of young
0: Gwyneth Raymond.
1: Oh, Jack. We get to see Jack pretty regularly because we live here. But I love seeing Jack play for people that don't always get to see him like every other week. Like right. Those days are kind of gone now that he's down in Corinth. But like people that don't get to see Jack all the time, it's fun to see Jack with those people because they will just be blown away about how amazing him and Keith and Frank and Graham are as a backing band. It's so good. It's so much fun to see people get their minds blown.
0: Yeah, I think this lineup's going to be a little bit different too.
1: So. Oh, no spoiler.
0: I won't.
1: Who else? Oh, there's like two like young. There's two groups of like young women. It's like Horse something,
0: Horse Girl and Slippers. Maybe
1: both of them look completely awesome.
0: Yeah, I know.
1: And I'm sure I'm leaving off like another 5 or 10 bands that like had me fired up. And then also like all the, I have no idea who this is, but maybe I'll love it. And chances are I will. I can't wait.
0: Right.
1: I'm just fingers crossed for good weather.
0: Yep, I know. We always are. But yeah, I think it's gonna be good. And you know. End of September is generally great weather here, and let's keep our fingers crossed.
1: You guys are living right because almost always the weather's lovely for Gonerfest, and fingers crossed this year will be no different. And hats off to you guys for putting it together because it's always so much fun.
0: Thanks, buddy. All right, what did you do before Death?
1: Oh, sorry, Jimmy Hart. I did Eat Your Heart Out, Rick Springfield. You and I debated what was the side to play off that 45.
0: Lance Russell's nose guy.
1: I'm a Eat Your Heart Out, Rick Springfield guy. But you know, tomato, tomato.
0: You don't win. You don't lose either way.
1: No, they're both great. And I did not find that at Atlanta. I brought it just to slip it in at the appropriate time
0: because you've got a gig.
1: To hype up the Jimmy Hart. Basically, today is 9/01 day. Or was it yesterday? Today's 9/01 day. But tomorrow is like Jimmy Hart day.
0: Okay.
1: He's on Song on the Radio with Robbie.
0: Right.
1: And then Winston can't make it. Apparently, he didn't want to get in there with a folding chair or something.
0: Right. Yeah.
1: So he's laying low. Uh-huh. So Robbie asked if I would fill in. And I said, I'm not scared. Yeah. I will come and talk with Jimmy Hart and play records. So I'm going to do that with Robbie and Jimmy tomorrow too.
0: I'll be listening.
1: And then up at the Listening Lab is Jimmy Hart talking about the new unearth Gentry's tapes that are coming out.
0: Which we did listen to on the way up.
1: Yeah,
0: to,
1: we listened to them. They sound great.
0: Yep.
1: And I think people are going to love it. And Scott Bomar and I will be talking to Jimmy Hart and moderating that event at the Bomar.
0: You know he's going to be looking good. You're gonna have to step up the outfit, buddy.
1: I can't compete with Bomar. Are you kidding me? So, but it'll be great.
0: Yeah, it will be.
1: Jimmy Hart.
0: I'm looking forward to both of them.
1: Listen, Jimmy Hart needs no interviewer or moderator. That guy is
0: a
1: one
0: baby.
1: Man show all to himself. It's going to be so much fun. I can't wait.
0: I saw a picture of him today. He looked like he's always looked. The man does not age.
1: No.
0: How is that possible?
1: Him and Bomar.
0: All right. Right before that, I did Jeff Phillips doing Yesterday's Hero.
1: Jeff Phillips, for all the skateboarders out there, not the same. Jeff.
0: Not the same.
1: Jack Holiday, Don't You Wish You Could, another one from Jeremy, like I said.
0: Yeah. Big Star did Big Black Car, which I didn't know came out on a 45, but sure enough, there we go.
1: You were pretty tickled to walk back with
0: that. I was
1: that.
0: Excited about that.
1: Dollar Fine, Nick Lowe, Breaking Glass. I feel like you always see, off the cuts from Pure Pop from the Now People, Jesus Cool, I feel like you always see So It Goes.
0: Yeah.
1: Or what?
0: Yeah, Cruel to Be Kind is the other thing that you see on 45.
1: I don't think I ever see Breaking Glass on 45.
0: No, I think you're right. It started off with that version of Shoes off the Elektra LP, which I did not have on 45 previously, so that's exciting. All right, buddy. What do you got?
1: All caught up.
0: Well, yeah, I think we're back up and caught up. What do you got queued up?
1: I bought two LPs at the Atlanta Record Show.
0: Yes.
1: One was the World Wonders of Birmingham. The cost of living is very high. I'm showing you the cover right now.
0: Oh yeah.
1: They basically look like the, 1972, like any starting five for like any like ABA team.
0: Yeah, sure.
1: They just look so tough.
0: Yeah, they could take all comers.
1: Speaking of Jeremy again, he recommended this to me and I got it and I listened to it and I didn't regret it.
0: Yeah, great. Let's hear it.
1: All right, keep it tuned right here.

0: All right. Hey, we're back. WYXR 91.7 FM Memphis, Box of Records. Eric and Zach, we're running through stuff we listened to or got picked up in over the weekend in Atlanta. And then a bunch of other stuff too. What did you just do?
1: Jubilee Hummingbirds, Sinner's Plea, yeah, Memphis Records on Messenger.
0: Totally sounded like Oral Burnside. Right before that, Gary and the Nightlights, dude, Take Me Back on Kedlin.
1: Fantastic. Yeah. Another Memphis record before that, Calvin Newbern doing Buckwheat Cakes. You know why I love that record?
0: Tell me.
1: Most R&B records, when they're talking about cakes, like James Brown, Look at those cakes. Yeah. It's usually talking about a woman's butt.
0: Yeah.

0: This dude is not objectifying women at all. He's just genuinely, literally, sincerely talking about his love of pancakes.
1: He wants to put some molasses on it.
0: Molasses and butter. I tell you what, I can relate. I love pancakes so much. Like,
2: shout out to my dad for the buttermilks that I grew up on. Hell yeah.
0: There you go.
2: All right, Chuck Reeves did Say I Love You on Darren Records.
0: Before that, we heard another one from the Stars of Hope, The Only Way.
2: Kindred Spirit did Blue Avenue.
0: And Earlston Ford and the Ford Singers, That's All I Need.
2: Fabulous United Travelers did I Found the Lord.
0: The Mighty Knights did something. I think it was Jesus, You Sure Been Good to Me.
2: Probably. The Southern Sun did I've Been in the Storm.
0: And then there, we start off with the World Wonders of Birmingham, Alabama, doing their inflation classic. The cost of living is very high.
2: All right. Hey, Eric, thanks for coming in and doing some jams with me.
0: Thanks for having me.
2: It's always a total blast. I'm going to end it with a 1-800-MIKEY track. This record is coming out this on Friday. And here's Pleasant Morning. 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Chris is coming in with Dipping Your Hip right after me.

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This is Chris, your host for the next hour of Dipping Your Hip here on 91.7. We're live from the Crosstown Concourse here in Memphis. Hope everybody's having a good day. Y'all enjoy the set.

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0: going to lift off the clock running. I got a log program.
1: Really going.
0: Man, there's a
1: 20 seconds.
0: That's a lovely liftoff. That's not bad at all. Everything's looking great. Sky's getting lighter.

Okay, everybody. We got one or two more coming up here on the last hour of Dipping Your Hip here on 91.7 WYXR here in Memphis, Tennessee. Hope everybody's having a good day. Y'all stick around. We got Hard Feelings with Wig Doc. 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